0: Well, we got the two running backs. Let's get the third one. That's Hayden Stickrod. They'll go straight up the middle. And I would guess Cooper Natras. And it takes about two or three different East Sac Raiders, including Kane Gullett, to bring him down. Also in their big number 60, Cal McCullough.
1: So as I mentioned, East Sac County, they employ a 3-4 defense. You see five on the line here these last couple of plays. So again, how they're adjusting their alignment defensively to combat this power T formation for East Sac County, or excuse me, Southside Calhoun.
0: Power I formation in the backfield for the Titans. Got motion up front, going to give them an extra five.
1: So gamesmanship there early on. Titans going with the hard count, getting the encroachment on the Raiders.
0: Again, Luke Patterson at quarterback has not thrown the ball all that much this year. Coach K says, I'm sure Raiders will be looking for us to run the ball. He says we may sneak some passes in here and try to get them back on their heels. Pool House backfield. That's around, handed off to the third back. That'll be Stickrod. Got the first down. And again, I just love it. The moment contact is made, you see him, the legs churning, and you also see him reaching out for as much as they can get.
1: You have that low pad level, low center of gravity, so that way anytime you're taking contact, you're making sure you're falling forward to get as many yards as possible.
0: Pretty good crowd on hand. I know they got a lot of rain down here, which caused some parking problems. But we got a lot of people here for football. Hand off, here comes Cooper Natras. Cooper moves the pile. He's got himself another first down into East Sac territory, all the way down to the 35. Give him about nine on the play. And it's going to bring up second and about one.
1: You know, I dare say that fullback dive is their bread and butter play, but they're just so deceptive on how they sneak in that handoff to Cooper Natras, and he just bulldozes forward. Big play there by the Titans.
0: A lot of times you got one back going to the right like it's going to be a pitch. You got another back that just kind of makes that dive move. Yeah, plenty of options back there, and they'll use 6-7 running backs. Handoff, here comes Cooper again, and Cooper says, you're not going to stop me. Drags him ahead for a first and 10, brought down Brooks Ludwig.
1: Yeah, just go right back to the well, get a couple of yards, move the chains, and how about this for the Titans flipping the script from last week, trying to put together a long, sustained potential scoring drive.
0: Yeah, even a five-minute drive would make most people happy right now after what Emmitsburg did to us. First and 10, handoff, here comes Garrett Krause. Garrett Krause. Just a little over the left tackle and left guard over there, Alex, and picked up some pretty good yardage. And you pick up 4 or 5 yards of crack, you're going to have first downs and you're going to move the sticks.
1: Yeah, they went second man through that time on the left side, a couple of pullers, and just this Titan front is doing an excellent job of moving this East Sac County defense right now.
0: Well, they're showing some fire there. They're, like I said, when practices I don't think were very good, and they're out and round and determined that they're a better football team than what they showed last week. Turn around, going to hand off. Here comes Stickrod, stayed on his feet. Pulled down from behind by Gabe King. We'll see how many yards Krause got. They're going to give him two on the play. So third down, and we're going to call it a long one.
1: So King that time, one of their backside linebackers coming in from the far side of the play. Just nobody quite could get to him, and he was able to swim through and stop Krause short.
0: 7 minutes to go, first quarter. We're working on a five-minute drive to open up the ball game. Handoff, here comes Cooper again. Bounces, and here comes the flag. Cooper inside the 10, down to the 9. That's going to wipe out, I think, of the 13-yard run.
1: Mm. Boy,
0: that one didn't take very long to come out of his pocket either.
1: Yeah, they must have seen it in a hurry here.
0: I'm going to mention this, and I want your thoughts on this. 10-yard penalty, but to me it is almost a 23-yard penalty because you lose all that rushing yards. That's, I don't mark it that way, but that's the way I've always looked at it.
1: Yeah, you might. I mean, of course, if you have like a 80-yard touchdown negated by a holding, it turns out to be a 90-yard penalty.
0: Yeah,
1: but
0: crucial penalty, and that was another nice run by Cooper. He put you goal to goal, and now you move back outside the 30-yard line.
1: Yeah, not a good sign for East Sac County. A lot of high arm tackles early going here in this game.
0: Well, we'll see if the Titans decide to put the football up for the first time. Third and 11.

0: And they'll hand it off, I believe, to
1: Cooper?
0: Yep, Cooper Natras. This time they were ready for him. Cooper got the lost yardage back and maybe an extra yard coming up. King Gullett.
2: There's something else to keep in mind here with Luke Patterson returning to the lineup. When might we see them sneak in an option run with him out of the backfield?
0: And he's got, obviously he's got to be healthy to play, but do you want to take a chance on him
2: sure.
0: getting hurt again? That to me is a key as well. Meyer splits to the near side, Stye and Stickrod to the far side with Stickrod in the slot. Shotgun, back to throw, Patterson. Great protection, got it down to Cooper Natras. Not going to pick up a whole lot. And I believe it's going to be turnover on downs. He picked up about two on the play. Short pass pattern. We talked about them running a lot of those, but it was nice to see the protection. Patterson had all sorts of time to throw the football.
2: Yeah, just nothing allowed downfield East Sac County, keeping everything in front of them. So, sustained drive, took some time off the clock, just unfortunately couldn't turn it into points, so now the Raiders back out on offense.
0: We talked about Carson Schmidt, 609 yards rushing, 5.9 yard average. He did have 8 touchdowns rushing. They give it on a sweep, and right there. And who is that to make the Avery Patterson, I'm going to guess, with number 24. And I saw John Patterson. Yep, Avery Patterson got through there and threw Schmidt for a big loss.
2: Yeah, he just kept to his assignment, shot right through and got Schmidt there. Yeah, big play by Patterson.
0: And again, not the biggest kid to be playing in that defensive line, but right now he's right in the middle of it. And he's been causing havoc all season long from that spot.
2: Well, and hold on here, Mark. We got a penalty apparently on South Central Calhoun. I missed the signal for what the penalty was.
0: Face mask? That's a 15-yarder. And what did he? He just showed it, and I was.
2: Yeah, face mask. I did not see that, but I don't think Coach Case agrees with it either. But move on.
0: So it's going to be automatic first and 10. Up across the 42, handed off to Schmidt again and again. Avery Patterson corrals him and throws him to the ground. Trendon Daniels there as well.
2: Yeah, East Sac County, they like to spread the field with three or four wide receivers to set up a space for their runs in the middle. But again, trying to run against this big interior, the South Central Calhoun defense, going to be tough for them.
0: And we talked about it. Last week, such not a lot of penalties, but crucial penalties, and Titans have already had two big ones here. 5:09 to go, first quarter. Quick hitter to the outside, Carson Schmidt. Schmidt breaks a tackle, drives ahead. I saw Braden Werneberg over there to bring him down. And a pickup on the play of maybe a couple out of all that.
2: Good job by the Titans rallying to the football. Couldn't quite see who it was over there on the far sideline. It came up and read that screen initially, blew up the blocker for Schmidt, have to cut up field, and the Titans were able to rally to the football.
0: 10th catch of the season for Carson Schmidt. Back to throw. Throws over the middle, tipped around, almost intercepted, almost caught. Good defensive pressure. We're going to mention those big guys up front again with Avery Patterson, Trendon Daniels. You got Evan Myers, Garrett Krause, going to force the fourth down kick.
2: A little late recognizing the screen, but they were able to get a hand up there and tip that pass. And again, another dangerous throw over the middle by this Raider passing attack.
0: Krause will back up deep. He'll stand around his 20-yard line. And Weston Julin will kick it away. Snap on the way. Here comes the pressure. Boy, the Titans have been very close. Kick coming down to Garrett Krause. Here comes the flag. Are they going to return the favor with the personal foul? Couldn't be on anybody on us because there was nobody down there when that flag came in.
2: I know.
0: I'm guessing personal foul. You're like me. You're watching.
2: We'll see who's... backs up which way, unless they pick a flag up.
0: I'm going to say the Titans are backing up. And
2: yeah.
0: One thing I like about officials, if you're not sure, get together with your working crew and talk about holding on the Titans.

0: never mind. But they get together and they talk about it, and I like it. It's like, we want to get this right. Such a big ball game, we want to get it right.
1: Well, yeah, that's what you want to do as a crew. You want to talk to each other, just make sure you're all on the same page. That's the biggest thing. It's when you see crews kind of not on the same page, guys kind of guessing, you know, not sure what the other guy called. That's when you can start to draw the ire of the coaching staffs.
0: Going to back it up. Third penalty of the first quarter for the Titans. 4:20 to go. Still no score. Luke Patterson going to set him down. And we got whistles again. And
1: yeah, I think there was movements on the right side somewhere.
0: Oh, my goodness.
1: I was going to say, though, Esack County, I knew there was movement over there. I couldn't tell if it was us or them first.
0: You lose yardage, you gain five over the back.
1: A lot of penalties here in the first 7 minutes or so of the ball game.
0: Again, the full house backfield. Luke Patterson sets him down. First and five. Luke going to roll to the near side, stops, going to throw one over the middle. Cooper Natris, did he catch it? Yes, he did. And Cooper's going to pick up 3, maybe 4 yards. And now it's going to bring up second down and about one.
1: Yeah, just a short, safe crossing route. But as I say that, it was a little bit of a dangerous throw by Patterson. It was behind Cooper, and the linebacker giving chase there ended up almost having a chance to play the football.
0: Second down and one. I think you see 44 drive straight ahead. And here he comes, puts his head down. They're going to move the pile. Look at this. Contact right at the line of scrimmage, Alex, and he ends up picking up an additional 5.
1: Yeah, Cooper did a nice job. He would have had the first down regardless. Got that initial contact, was able to knock the defender backwards. Then he got a couple. They got some help from his teammates, able to help push the pile forward for a few extra yards.
0: 3:30 to go, first quarter. Still no score here in Wall Lake. Titans come in 4-1, 1-1 in the district. Esack County 2-0 in the district, 5-0 on the season. Luke will turn around again and give it off to the second man into the hole, and I, Garrett Krause. They fake that fullback dive, and then Krause coming across on a little counter, and I still picks up some yardage.
1: Yeah, I think if Garrett would have been able to keep his footing there, he probably could have seen the lane, but he got tripped up and lost where he was at and ran in the back of his own lineman.
0: Second down and 7 coming up for the Titans. Handoff. Again, not a whole lot of yardage going there. And that might be Cooper. Natris on the carry. And coming off the bottom of the pile, Kane Gullett. Well, we've called number 8's number a few times already here in the first quarter.
1: Yeah, that time just a little bit tougher sledding. There was a pile of bodies right where the hole was, so Cooper had to kind of go sideways just to fall forward.
0: And Cooper's not your outside sweep man. He's pretty much the, I'm going to take it right up the middle. Power eye formation in the backfield. Krause, the eye back. Here comes the pitch. Oh, that stick rod cuts it back. Keeps the feet driving. Coming up to make the hit is Cal McCullough. The stick rod, pretty good gain. Decision time now for the Titans, looking at fourth down, close to 3. I imagine they might, I would see about drawing them off sides perhaps.
1: Yeah, I think that's probably what they'll end up doing here. I think at this point in the ball game, unless you can get them to jump off sides, you look to punt it away here. But we'll see what happens. They're going to line up like they're going to go for it.
0: Power eye formation in the backfield. They need a long 3 for the first down. And they're going to hand it off. Here comes Krause. He's got it and more. Stays on his feet. Continues to drive all the way down to the 46.
1: Give credit to the blocking that time up front, creating that lane for Garrett Krause, because the play was initially set to go off the left side. Krause saw that hole open wide in the middle there, and he was able to make a nice quick cut back up field, break a couple tackles, and pick up the first down.
0: Boy, talking about being a riverboat gambler on that one, Coach Case rolled the dice and said, we're going to go, and it paid off. Two receivers to the near side, two to the far side. Loop back to throw, steps up into the

0: pocket, going to take off, going to pick up about two or three. And again, Cal McCullough is in there. And also Gabe King. Well, I think they, Luke wanted to see how the arm was feeling, and he says, I think it's pretty good there, Coach. I took a pretty good shot, and I ended up picking up about three.
1: No huddle by the Titans here.
0: Up to the line of scrimmage. Second down and eight. Luke's going to take off with it again. Straight ahead dive. Got to be about a yard short of the first down. Luke liked that last one, Alex. He says, I'm going to do it again.
1: Yeah, called his own number that time. I'd say he's feeling pretty good. He delivered some punishment on that run there and ran into a couple of tacklers for the Raiders. Could be third and short.
0: Two carries for Luke. Nets him about 9 yards. So third down and one coming up. Here comes, here where you see 44, and not yet because the end of the first quarter. So quick moving first quarter. No score here in Wall Lake. We're back with more high school football action after this one-minute timeout. 105.9 The Beach, also online, yourfortdodge.com.
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0: Unofficially, after one quarter of play, South Central Calhoun with 81 yards of total offense. I've got Esack County for 9 yards of offense.
1: Yeah, just been a dominant effort so far defensively, and this is exactly the kind of game South Central Calhoun is comfortable playing.
0: And it's nice, nothing against John and the other quarterbacks, but it's nice when you get a quarterback in there that gives you so many options, pass and run. Hand off Cooper Natras, hits the pile and drives it down close to the 35. Took some ankle tackling. Gabe King again. Gabe's getting a workout. Number 58 for Esack County. Cooper's going to pick up maybe a couple, and they may bring the chains out to measure or not.
1: Yeah, I tell you what, that was a longer third and short than I thought it was initially, but yeah. We'll see. Are they? Yeah, they are moving the chains, so it wasn't up for the first down.
0: Eight carries, 34 yards unofficially for Cooper Natras. 22 yards on five carries for Garrett Krause. Stick rod chipping in with two carries, 9 yards. Luke Patterson, 2 for 9 yards. Full house backfield just underway here in the second quarter. Still no score. Here comes Stick Rod. Tried to go right side. And a host of Raiders, including Dawson Allen, coming up to make the stick, and no gain on the play.
1: Yeah, that time Esack County just got to the edge quicker than South Central Calhoun could to seal things off, and Stick Rod just nowhere to go on his cutback.
0: And you kind of wonder if he's 100%, if he can break that more to the outside, but we don't know what his, you know, the injury details are.
1: Mm-hmm.
0: Because I think foot race to the outside would have been great to see, but Coach K said he's still not 100%. Full house backfield. Patterson, quarterback keeper, needs a block, and somehow somebody didn't catch their block, and all of a sudden Luke goes down with about three or four Raiders on top of him.
1: Yeah, there's definitely some miscommunication there on what the play was and who was supposed to pull where and block where, because Patterson was looking around for blockers and there was nobody there to help him out.
0: Schmidt in on the tackle along with, I believe, Gullett again. Here comes Luke running the other way, stops, breaks the tackle, drives ahead. Great stop and go move by Luke Patterson. And Luke's going to get the lost yard back, and he's going to gain an additional four, so giving five on the play.
1: It was a nice job by Luke there, buying time, able to sidestep one would-be tackler, and again, playing it safe, not trying to force anything, putting the ball at risk there, and just picking up a couple yards to make this fourth down a little more manageable.
0: Two receivers to the near side, two to the far side. Stye and Stickrod to the near side. Cooper Natras, the lone setback. Shotgun coming up for Luke Patterson. 9:40 to go until halftime. In motion, Evan Myers. Patterson back to throw. Sidearm throw incomplete. And that was Garrett Krause over there. Good defensive pressure back there. I'm not sure who that was. Was that Colson Keys? Number 20, I believe, is who that was.
1: Yeah, I couldn't see who was in there on defense, but again, throw was right to the sticks, just a little to the inside of Krause. If that had been a little bit more on the numbers, he might have had a chance to come into a sliding catch.
0: So first and 10, turnover on downs. We've gone back and forth between the 20s. Here comes Julian to the near side. Here comes the pitch to Schmidt. And then taken off his feet, Avery Patterson, Braden Werneberg. And I think you're going to agree with me, when that pitch came, Schmidt almost had to turn around to get the ball. So that really kind of slowed his momentum down.
1: Yeah, I think Schmidt was actually in front of Julian that time. So then I think probably is going to end up being considered a pass because he was in front of him on the pitch there. But again, just great pursuit by the Titans defense.
0: Again, Carson Schmidt comes in with 609 yards rushing so far here in the first half, 3 carries, 3 yards. Here comes Schmidt, and he took a shot from Evan Myers. Here's, and I, where that flag came, I'm going to guess a face mask perhaps. Personal foul face mask.
1: That was John Patterson on the tackle. He came in high. I don't know. It was kind of hard to see if he actually got his hands up on his face mask or not, but the refs are down there. They must have had better angle on it than we do up here.
0: Man, again, how many times can you reiterate crucial penalties at crucial times? Even though we haven't scored, we've been able to move the ball. We've had the momentum, and now all of a sudden a 15-yarder starts it all over again for East Sac County, just inside Titan territory. And now a mix-up in the backfield, and the quarterback is tackled behind the line of scrimmage. Hayden Stickrod is back there. Again, great job cutting through Julian on a quarterback keeper, and he maybe got a yard.
1: Yeah, nice open field tackle, a solo tackle for Hayden Stickrod there. Initial contact at the waist, but able to slide down, trip him up, and hold on for dear life, because if Julian slips through, he probably gets close to a first down.
0: 8:20 to go until halftime. No score. Two receivers split to the far side, one to the near side. Straight eye formation in the backfield. Julian turns around. Here comes Schmidt into the pile. Boy, they have done a super job of closing the door. Trendon Daniel was there. Also Stickrod. Stickrod moving up in that linebacker spot. No gain on the play. Maybe a yard at best. Going to bring up third down in about 6.
1: Yeah, big Trendon Daniel. 255-pound junior, 6'1". Once he gets his hands on it, you're not going anywhere.
0: Big down coming up for East Sac County. Third down and 6. Back to throw. Going to throw it on a slant, tipped away. And again, Alex, I'm seeing two receivers in the same area. I am not sure if that's what they want or if there's a mix-up back there somewhere. I've seen several of those.
1: Yeah, just not real solid route running on East Sac's part. But again, just a great job in coverage there by the Titans defense, breaking on the football. Because even if he would have caught it, I think he would have been short.
0: So they're making some substitutions. And we'll see if they kick it away or not. 7:35 to go here in the first half. And again, no score. I kind of expected a low-scoring game. And to me, it's still kind of a feel-out process by both teams, what they can accomplish. Again, the kick on the way, and they rushed that kick, and they kicked it out of bounds. Cooper Natras coming, Avery Patterson coming.

0: And of course, Evan Myers was putting on the pressure as well.
1: Yeah, not the best kick that time, but again, I think this is probably going to be South Central Calhoun's worst starting field position of the night.
0: So the football marked at the 25. It wasn't, I believe, just about a kick of about 20 yards was all it was. And last week they came close several times to blocking Emmitsburg punts. Titans coming up to the line of scrimmage, first and 10 in their own territory. More of a wishbone formation this time. Here comes the pitch out to the outside. Garrett Krauss breaks a tackle, goes down the right sideline, stays on his feet, all the way into East Sac County territory. Nice run by Garrett Krauss. Going to give him close to about 30, 31 yards on the play.
1: Yes, finally waiting to see an explosive play in this South Central Calhoun running game. Got good blocking out in front of him on the edge, but the biggest thing is Krauss was able to turn on the jets and avoid the closing pressure from the backside. That's what could have blown this play up. Had he gotten tripped up there, it doesn't turn into that big play that it was.
0: Again, you talked about one of our worst starting field positions. Boy, we changed that in a hurry. First and 10. They get shy of midfield at around the 48-yard line. Hand off straight up the middle. Cooper again. Here comes the flag and probably going to come back.
1: Late flag, too. The only thing I can think of when you got as many bodies in there like that is that as somebody's falling forward, you just see their hands wrapped around the shoulder pads or inside the shoulder pads somewhere. Because, I mean, it's very tough to see that sea of bodies there up front.
0: I believe that's six penalties in the first half for the Titans. If there was a downside of the five penalties, and I got them for 50 yards.
1: Yeah, the penalties this first half have been the Titans' worst enemy so far.
0: Full house again, first and 20. Handoff straight up the middle and dragging a bunch of tacklers with him. Cooper Natras again. Cooper going to get a lot of that lost yardage back. Gabe King in there. So we'll bring up about second and 12.
1: So I'm trying to see here that Raiders initially came out to start the game with a five-man front. I'm trying to see if they're going to a six-man front here. What this is doing, though, is opening up a little bit more holes for Natchez if he can get through that initial line.
0: Second and 12, shy of midfield. Luke going to roll to the near side. Stops, throws one down the middle, and it is almost caught. Should have been caught by Evan Meyer, but Eric Schmidt coming up to bat it away. And going to bring up third down.
1: Yeah, Carson Schmidt was able to break on the football, but again, just a little bit behind his intended target. If that ball is put out in front of him, I think he makes the catch, maybe even still running.
0: Alice Stein to the near side, stick around to the near side. They'll put Krauss over here on the near side, so they're going to go trips. Nobody in the backfield. Back to throw, Luke Patterson. Stops, looks, shoots it down the middle, and it is tipped, caught. Garrett Krauss pushed down to the 35. Went through the hands of the defender, thought it was a pick. Krauss came up with it. Krauss is all the way down into East Sac territory, down to the 35. Pick up on the play of, and now they're bringing the football back upfield. I didn't see a flag, did you?
1: I did not either. I know there's an injured East Sac County player. Oh, and they're going to call holding against South Central Calhoun. My goodness.
0: That was an ESPN catch. Now they're going to have a timeout on the field. We better take a timeout. We're back in 1 minute. 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

0: knocked out of bounds. That was a fourth down play.
1: Third down.
0: Okay, I thought that I saw fourth down. And I missed who caught it.
1: Evan Myers.
0: I crossed up between six and a five, but Evan Myers got about 10 or 11 plus an additional six. And now the Titans looking at fourth down at about three. Myers with a big, big catch. He'll keep it himself as Patterson. He'll drive, and he should have enough for the first down.
1: If he could have got just one more block, he might have got an extra 5 yards at least. But as it stands, was enough for the first down.
0: Isak has a man down. Man, there's some hitting going on down there.
1: Yeah, like I said, this is a game that South Central Calhoun is comfortable playing, even though there's no score with a 5:19 to go in the first half. This physical, everything, it's a rock fight. Exactly what South Central Calhoun wants. Going back to that third down play there, they faked the throw into the flat to the left side and then came back on a screen to Evan Myers. He had blockers out in front, just a convoy over there on that far sideline. Was able to pick up a big play to set up that fourth down.
0: Now, well set up.
1: Yeah.
0: Because they had some people leaning down here towards us, and they went back the opposite way. 5:19 to go here until halftime. Reminder coming up at halftime. I earlier had a chance to talk with South Central Calhoun volleyball coach Krista Bunt. We will talk about some volleyball. Season quickly winding down for the Titans. And we'll talk with her at halftime. Mark Williamson along with Alex Nagel here in Wall Lake. Well, we're gonna let's pause 30 seconds while we got a chance. And we'll be back right after this. 105.9 The Beach, also online, yourfortdodge.com.
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0: Injured player down, still on the ground. 5:19 to go until halftime, no score. And I got to thinking, I don't think anybody's been anywhere close. We've had a couple of possessions inside, I believe, the 30, but that's as close as we've gotten. I don't think East Sac County has been inside our 30 yet, have they?
1: No, I don't believe so. And again, it's just been a really solid defensive effort. South Central Calhoun, they are trusting their assignments. They're doing a nice job of flowing to the football. And conversely, you know, we had that opening drive there. The Titans got down inside, kind of close to the red zone anyways, of East Sac County, just unfortunately turnover on downs.
0: Well, we would have had first and goal, I remember, at the 9, but it came back because of a penalty.
1: Yeah, just the penalties have been, like I said, the Titans' worst enemy so far. It's negated some big plays. And on the other side, I think the best offensive play so far for East Sac County has been the Titans' self-inflicted wounds.
0: And the player's still down on the field, and I think we're going to end up taking another timeout here until they get things situated. So let's take a 1 minute timeout. We're back with more Titan football right after this. 105.9 The Beach, also online, yourfortdodge.com.
3: 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The harvest bustles as the Titans take to the field under dazzling Friday night lights. 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

0: injured player is still down for East Sac County. And I believe, and I do, yep, the ambulance service is going to come out. Boy, you don't like to see that.
1: Yeah, I almost wonder maybe they're checking out his head and neck area. I wonder if maybe, hopefully anyway, this is just a stinger. Because you see movement from the young man down on the field.
0: Well, we have a minute or so. Let's throw in some more sponsors if we could. South Central Calhoun Community School District, looking for more than just a job. 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And also, Southern Cal Ag Services on Highway 175 between Lake City and Lauraville is your headquarters for Pioneer Seeds and Treatments. Also ask about chemical applications at BW Fusion Biologicals when you call Eric Vogel at 712-210-0190.
1: Yeah, we did have a score update going on right now over 92 Rock and your FortDodge.com. The Fort Dodge Dodgers trailing the Spencer Tigers 7-0 in a district contest over there. Connoisseur Media Sports Director Joe Jaden on the call on that one.
0: Of course, you notice I'm avoiding you on the St. Edmund score.
1: Yeah.
0: That had to be tough calling that one last night. You had mentioned to me last week you really weren't sure what Gretinger had, but obviously when they put up 60-some points, they must be pretty decent.
1: Yeah, you know, they lost a number of kids, including their starting quarterback from last year, you know. But they always got a good program. Todd Huff is their coach. He's been there for a long time, and they've had a number of successful teams over the years. On paper, statistically, pretty evenly matched. But again, the Gales also dealing with a lot of injuries, some players out right now. Just a younger team, inexperienced team, and just undersized. And GTRA, to their credit, they're showing some improvement here over the last several weeks, too. And they just kind of took it to the Gales in a tough spot right now. And the one thing I'll say, too, unfortunately, for the Gales, anyways, there's a stark contrast between how the two defenses, you got St. Edmund last night, and then how South Central Calhoun is playing here tonight. The tackling is what stands out, and that's probably the biggest thing right now for the Gales. Just struggling right now, just the way they're tackling, just too many high tackles. And again, you're talking about freshmen and sophomores, first-year guys at the varsity level. They'll get better as time goes on, but they're unfortunately just going to take their lumps right now this year.
0: Both teams taking a knee, and you like to see that, good sportsmanship. Again, if it's a neck injury, they will take their time with that. You guarantee they will.
1: Did do a little digging then on East Sac County. You know, I felt like I had to prepare myself a little bit for a contest here tonight. The Raiders are actually in a five-game win streak. That's the first time that they've won five in a row since the 2018 season. Actually, the most wins they've had in a season since 2017, last year going just 3-6, did make the playoffs. I know that's a point of consternation among some people up here, but they did make the playoffs, losing to West Line in the first round. I think as they finished fourth in the district, went 3-6 last year, 2-3 in 1A District 2. So just again, a noticeable improvement from the East Sac County Raiders.
0: A lot of confidence. Everybody just kind of sitting and waiting. We saw the young man. He was moving his hands and arms. That was good to see. Some things to think about over the next few days for the Titans. Saturday, the JVR volleyball team will be at a Southeast Valley tournament. That's tomorrow. They will start at 8:30. Cross country will be in action tomorrow as well. They'll be at Pocahontas. That's a 9 a.m. start. Monday, junior high volleyball versus Carroll Kemper. JV football, they host Ridgeview at 6 p.m. Again, some other games going on tonight. Greene County at Carroll. Sioux Central at Hartley Melvin Sanborn. Southeast Valley at Okoboji. Sergeant Bluff Luton at Storm Lake. Webster City at Sioux Center. Remsen St. Mary's at Newell Fonda. Clarion Goldfield Dows at Eagle Grove. Lawton Bronson at Alta Aurelia. A lot of games around the area, but a lot of games around the state with big impacts. This is getting the time you try to win your ball games, and plus you do a little scoreboard watching as well.
1: Mm-hmm. Yeah, week six of the season. It's hard to imagine already week six. Yeah, so every game now is paramount, you know, if you're wanting to make that playoff push. I do have a quick score update. The only score that I could find so far over Newell, Remsen St. Mary's at the end of the first, leading 15-0 over Newell Fonda.
0: Remsen St. Mary's has been solid for over the last few years, though. That's mm-hmm. pretty...
1: Yeah, it was a very... very surprising the down year that they had last year. Again, though, had a huge senior class, lost a bunch of seniors, very, very young and undersized last year. You know, and this is something, being someone who does play-by-play for the Gales, this is something that you can look for if you're a St. Edmund player, coaching staff, or fan. You see the struggles that Remsen St. Mary's, of all programs, went through last year, not making the playoffs, and losing the games they did, to being able to flip the script now and more than likely going to make the playoffs this year, basically looking like the Remsen St. Mary's we're used to seeing.
0: I got to mention, and if you've not seen an eight-man football game, you have got to go. To me, it's, to put it as in simple terms as I can, it's indoor football without the walls.
1: Mm-hmm. Yeah, just a lot more space. The field is a little bit more condensed, 80 yards from end zone to end zone, I think 54 yards from a sideline to sideline. But again, though, a lot more space because there's three less players from each team. And so it really puts defenses, it makes it tough for defenses to have to play in space. And all it takes is one man to miss, and you can turn it into a track meet.
0: I got to one year, I was coaching junior high football with the gentleman sitting next to me, Dave Burks, over there. And we were short some players of class, that eighth grade class. I think we had exactly eight players, mm-hmm. and they good enough. There were some schools that were good enough to say, "Yeah, we'll play you eight man football." So, and then this guy over here, who I absolutely think the world of, he said, "Mark, I'd like you to coach it," because at that time I had also announced some of those eight man football games,
1: and mm-hmm.
0: so I got to coach it. I know it's a quick paced game. It's a different world than a
1: competitive
0: 11-man. Completely different.
1: Yeah, it's just eight players. That's kind of reminiscent of Iron Man.
0: Yeah.
1: Iowa Iron Man, 1939.
0: But junior high kids, that was brutal. Young man being put into the ambulance. We wish him the best of luck. Hopefully everything's okay. And like you said, let's just hope maybe it was a little stinger or something. And
1: yeah, because it did see some movement, especially his hands, a lot of movement there. So hoping that's all it is. Again, you hate to see something like that.
0: Some teams are going to go back to stretching out. We still got 5:19 to go until halftime, and we've got no score. So we can get caught up on some of our sponsors. We're going to take another one-minute timeout. We're back with more high school football right after this. 105.9 The Beach, also online, yourfortdodge.com.
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0: Teams are kind of going through some stretching here. I'm thinking they're going to give them a few minutes. And again, with 5:19 to go until halftime, 0-0. Titans will have a 1st and 10 from the 40-yard line of East Sac County. And again, surprises me more than anything is no score. And I think we've won, well, we obviously have won the yardage battle. You go ahead and you say it, turn our penalties.
1: Yeah.
0: But at the same time, it's, I figured somebody would be in the end zone by now.
1: Yeah, you know, credit to both defenses. They've been able to limit the big plays. South Central Calhoun obviously has been able to hit on a few more of them. Just unfortunately, they've also had several other big plays negated because of self-inflicted wounds. And that's something, again, the coaching staff, Coach Case, will have to talk to his kids at halftime about trying to clean that up. Because, again, got a game like this, a critical district contest, trying to get back into the district title race. Got to be able to play smart, disciplined football, especially as the road team.
0: Unofficially, I've got East Sac County for 10 yards of offense so far here in the first half. We'll run through stats at halftime. So far, we won't have nothing to talk about scoring-wise. But so first and 10 for the Titans. Teams are back out onto the field.
1: Kind of get the feeling the way this game's going, too. Kind of similar to last week against Emmitsburg. Scoring's going to be at a premium. So, again, if the Titans can get this initial lead here, that would be huge.
0: And the defense has been solid tonight, Alex. I mean, they have been, our front six or seven have just put on pressure all night long, and I really like what I'm seeing.
1: Yeah, just the way they've been able to control the line of scrimmage, both sides, honestly. But, yeah, defensively, their main three, their interior defensive linemen, have really controlled the middle there. And that's really helped because, again, East Sac County, what they want to try to do to run the football, they want to spread you out, put three or four wide receivers in formation across the field to open up running lanes inside. But that defensive front for South Central County has done a nice job of closing those lanes in a hurry.
0: Julian is one of four for only 2 yards throwing the football. And I figured, and I remember you had talked about before the game started that was a key. You want to throw in some passing to kind of try to get the defense set back a little bit.
1: Yeah, but again, South Central Calhoun, again, they've done a nice job in pass coverage as well, closing on the football. And Julian's had some very dangerous passes over the middle. Be interested to see here if the Titans do it, or the next time we see East Sac County on offense. Not going to be a lot of time left in the first half. Probably going to expect them to put the ball in the air a little bit. That's where you could risk potential turnovers and give the Titans an extra opportunity to try and score.
0: And they're just about ready to get going again. Both teams are on the field. Again, the Titans going right to left. Beautiful night for football. I don't know if we mentioned that, but this is football weather.
1: That was 65 degrees at kickoff, 60 right now. Starting to get a little cool, but again, not much of a breeze, clear skies, absolutely perfect fall football weather.
0: Now, remember what, 3 or 4 weeks ago, all that heat we had? Yeah, no, I'll take this any night, thank you.
1: Yeah, I'll definitely take this over what me and Lance Lennon had to endure when we went up to Newell Fonda there, up in their press box. We were up in a little corner there. We had to move the fan just so we could kind of fit in there, and we were sweating before the game started.
0: Well, you had a fan.
1: We did before the game started, I'll say that, yeah.
0: We didn't. Reese and I believe the temperature in that press box was at, after dark, was almost 90 degrees.
1: Oh, yeah. It was a little rough, but we were able to get through it. Yeah, they'd had about 8 fans in there and an AC unit going. The kickoff was 7 o'clock. They had an AC unit going in there since about 3 o'clock, so they tried to get that thing cooled off as much as they could 4 hours before kickoff, and it did absolutely nothing.
0: And we don't get extra pay for that. That's what that bothers me more than anything.
1: Well, if anything, it serves as a workout as well.
0: Oh.
1: Sweating off some calories.
0: Yeah. They're still waiting for the ambulance to move off the field, and now I think we're going to be ready to go. Big set of downs coming up here for the Titans. They got 5:19 here to go in the first half. Hallis Stye in the ball game. Luke Patterson at quarterback. I'm sure Cooper Natras will be in the backfield. And I believe Garrett Krause is the eye back. Power eye formation. Patterson sets him down. He's going to hand it off. Here comes Garrett. Garrett over the left side. Got a big hole all the way down.

0: to the 30-yard line. Pick up 10 yards on the play, and that's... Oh, they're going to mark him just short?
1: Just short of the first
0: down. Oh, my goodness. Second and inches coming up, but what a great run by Garrett Krause.
2: Again, great job sealing the backside, not allowing those weak side linebackers to flow down and tackle Krause before he can get across, get to the hole.
0: Full house backfield, you're going to see 44. Here comes Cooper, puts his head down, runs over three or four players inside the 25 to the 24. We're going to give him a pickup of about four on the play. Again, I got Krause for 62, and I got Cooper now for 46.
2: Boy, there were some pads popping on that play there. Cooper delivered a shot. I think he felt that one too, but he popped right back up.
0: First and 10 for the Titans. 4:20 to go until halftime. Scoring threat. Handed off. Garrett Krause down the gut. Tripped and fell inside the five. He keeps his footing. He's in, but what a great run.
2: Touchdown saving tackle by Kane Gullett, sophomore linebacker. Boy, if he doesn't trip him up. Again, Krause had a lane there. That could have been the first score of the game.
0: 84 yards now on 8 carries for Garrett Krause. Krause stays in. Cooper Natchez stays in. Luke sets him down. Hand off. Here comes Cooper. Cuts it one way. Comes back the other way. Dives towards the end zone. And he's in for the touchdown. 8-yard touchdown run for Cooper Natchez. And the Titans draw first blood.
2: Yeah, just great job up front there. Cooper trusting his blockers out in front of him. Actually had to make a sidestep back to the middle there. Literally looked like he was leaning left, but then he saw the hole there, following his blockers, and dives into the end zone for 6.
0: Titans will try the extra point with Hayden Stickrod back. 3:54 to go in the second quarter. Better be second quarter. I'm really falling behind. Stick rod with the extra point. He'll attempt to make it a 7-point ball game, and flags come down already. They're going to move Titans back. They haven't even sat down yet, and it's a legal procedure.
2: I wonder if somebody started to shift. For some reason, I don't know why you would, but that's the only reason why I could guess that you would blow a false start before you even try to kick the point after, and they're still going to try to kick it.
0: Stick rod will try it. They'll back him up 5. Snap is down. Boy, he had plenty of leg on that one, and it's up, and it's good. 3:54 to go until halftime. Titans lead it 7-0. We're back with more high school football action after this 1-minute timeout. 105.9 The Beach, also online, yourfortdodge.com.
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0: Titans get on the board, an 8-yard touchdown run by Cooper Natchez. Kick on the way, squibbed over to the right side, picked up by one of the up backs. Coverage is down there and racing down the far sidelines. Still on his feet. We got a rugby scrum going on before they bring him down. And we'll see who was on the return, and it looked like
2: Beckham Kluver was the returner.
0: Yeah.
2: Shifty back there, made a couple of Titans miss, able to pick up a few yards and give the Raiders decent field position here.
0: Yeah, well, it'll be interesting to see if they try to go back to the passing game and work their way downfield. They've got all 3 timeouts and 3:45 to go in the first half, so they've got time to get into scoring position.
2: Again, this is what I talked about, though. Titans able to get that initial score here, and now put the Raiders, their backs against the wall a little bit.
0: Titans now going with a three-man front. Shoot one down the far sidelines and almost caught. I believe that's Tucker Burner over there on coverage. Pass is incomplete. Julian coming into the ball game again, a 51.6% completion average. Right now, he's 1 of 5 for 2 yards.
2: Zach Jacobson, the intended target. Again, that's the danger, though. High throw, nearly, potentially could have been picked off.
0: And Jacobson, the second leading receiver on the team with 8 catches, back to throw. Julian shoots one down the middle and picked off. Tucker Burner back the other way. Inside East Sac County territory. Threw the pass behind the receiver. And Tucker was right there to pick it off.
2: Yeah, that middle part of the Titans defense, they got hands on the football, deflected again. That's the danger. Been seeing that all game long on passes over the middle, high throws. Titans were able to deflect it, and then a big interception there, and right on cue, the Titans with a chance to add their lead.
0: Yeah, still got 3 timeouts to go, 3:32 to tell halftime. So they can work the clock. So you're going to go to that power eye formation in the backfield as Luke Patterson looks things over. East Sac County's got about everybody within about 5 yards of the football. Garrett Krause puts his head down, slams his way over the left side. Carson Schmidt up in on the tackle, but not before Garrett picks up about 7 yards. Garrett closing in on 100 yards here in the first half.
2: Yeah, big Trenton Daniel, and then Number 5, Hallis Stieg in there as lead blockers, paving the way for Krause.
0: Second down and 6, or second down and 4.
5: Oh, absolutely. Yeah, they really haven't.
0: And the Titans taking their time up to the line of scrimmage. They are down to the 37 of East Sac County. Looking to add to that 7-0 lead. Here comes Krause in motion. Split backfield now. Here comes Stickrod following Nacker. Stickrod twists and turn. I think he's got the first down, and he should. That was second and third effort, Alex, and that was a great job, and he picked up the first down.
2: Yeah, just a run play that you think you can pick up a couple yards when you need to move the chains. Kind of like that design there where they motioned Krause out to become a blocker there to seal the edge and allow Stickrod a chance to bounce it if he could.
0: New set of downs. Clock continuing to move with 2:42 to go here in the first half. Krause again, the eye back. Now they'll send him in motion again to the far side. They'll hand it off to Stickrod again. Drives towards the sidelines and knocked out of bounds. And he's going to pick up about 3 or 4.
2: Again, kind of the same play that time. I think Hayden bounces to the outside a little bit more. Not, you know, it's kind of hard to see from up here what he's seeing down there. I think if he trusts his speed just a little bit more and tries to get to the sideline and turn the corner, he probably could have got a couple more on the run.
0: Brooks Ludwig in on the tackle for the Raiders. They're going to back a safety up, but everybody else is moving up close to the line of scrimmage. Here's the delay coming to Krause. Tries to drive to the marker, and boy, that last little effort. And before he got there, they said, you stepped out of bounds right here, but they're still going to give him a pickup of about 4. So third down and a long 3 coming up for the Titans.
2: So again, similar play design, but this time they motion Stickrod out of the backfield as that lead blocker on the right side.
0: 95 yards rushing on 10 carries for Garrett Krause. 2:27 to go until halftime. Titans lead 7-0. Hand off. Here comes Cooper, the big guy, right down the middle like he always does. And he should have enough for the first down. And he's going to pick up about 4.5 to 5 yards. And the Titans are going to have yet another new set of downs.
2: Yeah, third and short. Just give it to your big bruising fullback. Pick up the first. Move the chains.
0: 59 yards rushing for Cooper. Delay, here comes Stickrod. Cuts it back inside, fly coming down.
2: Yeah, it looked like it was somewhere in the interior. Probably going to get a hold again here. The second man threw to Stickrod on that run.
0: Got to be frustrating. Coach Case is out there, and he's not happy with that offensive line. My goodness, every time you get a big play, it comes back.
2: Off the top of my head, I have to think that's probably about the fifth holding call here in the first half against the Titans. It's got to be frustrating for Coach Case and staff in negating some of these big plays for their offense as they're trying to put together scoring drives.
0: 75 yards of penalties here in the first half. 1:50 to go until the break. Luke Patterson will hand it off. Here comes Garrett Krause. Breaks a tackle, another tackle, and continues to drive. He's going to get about seven of that back. And it's going to bring up second and about 13.
2: Gabe King, a Raider linebacker, came flying through, but took a bad angle there, and Krause able to sidestep that one and avoid the tackle for loss.
0: Krause over 100 yards rushing alone here in the first half. Patterson going to roll. Stop. Look. Protection down the far side, tipped away. Trying to pick up a number. Julian, I believe, was back there and timed it just right, tipped it away, intended for Evan Myers.
2: Yeah, that time Patterson held on to the football a little bit too long there. Myers had already stopped his route on the far sideline, just nothing really he could do. And then that allowed the defensive back to come in and make a play on the football.
0: Titans with a timeout. We'll take a 30-second timeout. We're back with more high school football after this. 105.9 The Beach.
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0: Titans with a 7-0 lead. They're looking at third and 13 from the 22-yard line. So you got two downs to pick up 13. I would think the way those extra points with stick rod, I would think you need about 10, 15 to give him a great shot even at a field goal.
2: Yeah, if they can get maybe 10 here, you might think about trying for a field goal.
0: Third and 14 is probably what it looks like. Trips to the near side, going to hand it off Cooper Natras. Natras breaks a tackle, and Cooper just continues to drive. Ball is down. And we'll see, they will spot him at the original line of scrimmage. So Cooper's going to have four more. 63 yards rushing now for Cooper. I got 102 for Garrett Krause.
2: So spread the field that time, just went with the inside draw to Cooper, but Isak was able to make a pretty good read on it and break down in time to keep Natchez from getting too many yards there. It's going to be 4th and 10, it looks like.
0: Inside, 1 minute to go until the break. Titans going to go for it. Shotgun for Luke Patterson. And snap on the way, low on the ground. Luke picks it up, tries to run with it. Now going to throw it to a wide open receiver down in the end zone. They're going to give him a touchdown.
2: Wow.
0: Evan Myers?
2: I think so.
0: Luke scrambled. And if anybody remembers Seneca Wallace, the way he was running around, Fran Tarkenton and whatever, and he got rid of it, kind of threw a Hail Mary down there, and Evan came down with it for a 22-yard touchdown pass.
2: It was not a good snap, low snap. Luke Patterson, give him credit there. I don't know how he was able to avoid that pass rush from the backside. He was able to sidestep to the right there and find Evan Myers coming back to the football right on the far sideline, inbounds for six more for the Titans.
0: They will try the extra point with 41 seconds to go until halftime. So two scores here in the second quarter for the Titans. And now Hayden Stickrod will come back out onto the field and we'll try the extra point. A little bit of a Hail Mary pass, and Evan Myers answered the prayers. Hayden Stickrod, PAT coming up, kick is down, kick is on the way, no good, he missed it to the right. 41 seconds to go till halftime. 13-0 Titans. We're back in 1 minute. 105.9 The Beach. 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
3: 41 seconds to go till halftime. A 56-yard drive on 10 plays. 22-yard touchdown pass. Luke Patterson to Evan Myers. Squib kick straight down the middle. Julian will pick it up, run it back to the near side, and Lee Myers is there. Aiden Albright down on coverage for the Titans. Now what you got to do, Alex, is just if they decide to throw it, put pressure on it, but at the same time, just stay, just let make sure the receiver stays in front of you.
4: Yeah, just keep everything in front. 34 seconds left. They do have all three of their timeouts. But again, though, as good as South Central Calhoun has done rallying to the football, yeah, if you just keep everything in front and make sure you're sure-handed wrapping up on tackles.
3: No penalties. Yes. Got to play some disciplined football right here. 13-0, South Central Calhoun. Shotgun for Julius, empty backfield. Flags come down. And just like that, they're pointing at Esat County. Nope, they're going to go the other way. Oh, my goodness. What did I just say?
4: Oh, I thought I saw him pointing towards Esak.
3: I did, too.
4: I saw one of the receivers jump. I didn't see anybody from South Central Calhoun, but I suppose why not? Right before the end of the half, get one more penalty in. It's one more thing for Coach Case to gripe about at halftime.
3: I was going
4: to
3: say, I'm sure he's going to let them have it. 9 penalties in the first half. Julian's going to take off, going to throw it over the middle, and it is caught into Titan territory. And we'll see. And it was caught by Mason Schoenbaum, I believe, number 11. Was that who that was?
4: I think so. Yeah, but I think this is either the first or second time here tonight that Esak is even into Titans territory.
3: Well, now they're going to talk about it. Now the Titans are going to back up some more. They're going to tack on some more in a face mask. So a big penalty on the play of about 14, 15 yards, and then you're going to tack on, what, another 15? Now all of a sudden you're in scoring position all the way down to the 33. Last thing you want to do, Alex, and even though there's 25 seconds, you don't want to give them any momentum going into the locker room.
4: Titans do receive the kick to start the third quarter, but again, yeah, you'd like to keep it at 13.
3: Back to throw, Julian's looking, being pursued, throws it down the middle, almost picked off, almost caught. John Patterson had a hand on it. We've got another flag down. It's South Central Calhoun. Now East Sac's going to back up. Yep, they're going to back up.
4: Yeah, this one might be holding against Esak. Again, just great coverage downfield. They got coverage underneath and over the top. This back seven for South Central Calhoun defensively defending the pass.
3: So only the third penalty of the ball game for Esak. That's going to back him up 10 yards, make it second and 20. Second and 20.
4: But no, it is still first down.
3: First and down, Tanya. Shotgun, straight back to throw. Pressure coming up the middle. Long throw down the field. Caught, touchdown. Flags come down. I'm going to guess pass interference on Warnerberg. and catching the football. Beckham Kluber.
4: Yeah, it looks like it's going to be pass interference on Warnenberg. Yeah, he just kind of got spun around as he was trying to make turn back to look for the football to play the ball. And just unfortunately lost track of where the receiver was in conjunction to that pass. And just unfortunately a heck of a play by the receiver for the Raiders. And then he was able to coast down the sideline for six.
3: Well, one of the last things you wanted to see before halftime. 34-yard touchdown pass. Julian to Kluber. And all of a sudden, East Sac County goes into the locker room with some momentum here. Extra point coming up. And the kick it will be Beckham Kluber. Snap is high, picked up. Looking to throw it, looking to run, and then they're going to throw him to the ground. Now we're going to have personal foul on Garrett Krause, I'm sure.
4: Threw him to the ground, as
3: grabbed him by the jersey and spun him around and kind of slammed him to the ground, but
4: again, you know, it's kind of a tough play because Kluber was still trying to pull away from there, and he was just doing everything he could to pull him down as an arm's length. But again, Krause, his strength kind of slammed to the ground, and unfortunately,
3: I got to pick up the flag. Just pick it up. Well, they're still discussing it. The team is coming back out to try the extra point. So
4: if they pick up the flag, the extra point try would be no good. So it would be a seven-point game still.
3: Well, the play was not over, and all Krause did was pull him down. It was, yeah, it looked like a hard, you know, hard slam, but at the same time, I'm football. Yeah, they're going to pick it up. Yeah.
4: I mean, yeah, it was a violent slam, but at the same time, it's like, it is still football, and, I mean, there's not a whole lot else that Krause could do, trying to pull him down as Kluber's trying to run away from him.
3: Well,
4: so,
3: and if you let him go,
4: right,
3: he runs in for a two-point conversion. I mean, it's, yeah. So the conversion is no good. 6 seconds to go until the break. We're going to pause 30 seconds. More high school football right after this on 105.9 The Beach.
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3: 6 seconds to go. Probably a time for a return. And both teams will head to the locker room and make some adjustments.
4: One thing I will say here, just watch on this kickoff. More than likely, ESAC, if you're smart, probably not going to try to allow the Titans to return it. They might just squib it here. So if you're the Titans and you want to try to still return this, just anticipate that squib kick.
3: I know that stick rod nearest us. I'm not sure if that's Garrett Krause on the other side. You know they're not going to kick it to him. Yep, that is Garrett. Good crowd on hand. Boy, they are boisterous here tonight. And the kick, and just a short kick to the right side, and it's going to roll out of bounds. Well, the Titans, I just take it and just take a knee and take it to the locker room.
4: Yeah, and even though that's a penalty, probably the wisest thing to do for East Sac County is to not give up any potential big play here right at the end of the half. Just kick it out of bounds, take the penalty, and more than likely, given how South Central Calhoun runs their offense, probably just going to take a knee.
3: Again, coming up at halftime, Krista Bunt, volleyball coach, South Central Calhoun. We'll visit with her. We'll run through stats. And we'll run through scoring. That all coming up at halftime. Last play of the first half, barring a penalty. 13-6 Titans. All three scores coming here in the second quarter. Power eye formation. Going to turn around, hand it off to Garrett Krause. Krause tries to get to the outside and knocked out of bounds. And there's no time remaining. And Krause is going to pick up about 6 yards on the play. And that should do it for the first half. Entertaining first half. Tough first half for both teams. We saw a lot of good hits. And we got a lot more football to go in this one. Big crucial matchup. 13-6 Titans. We'll pause a couple of minutes. We're back with halftime right after this. 105.9 The Beach, also online, yourfortdodge.com.
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3: At this time, we're going to talk some South Central Calhoun volleyball. Coach Krista Bunt with us at this time. Coach, just a matter of 2 or 3 weeks ago, we had a chance to do a little visiting about volleyball. And I need you maybe to talk a little bit today how things have went. It sounds, what I'm seeing, it's kind of been an up and down season so far, hasn't it?
9: Yeah, I think it has a little bit, Mark, although again, I kind of look at, you know, last year and where we finished in the conference, and we definitely are still, I think, positive and working toward really continuing to build the program and looking to finish stronger than what we did last year, which is what you really hope for in a team. So, seniors, we have a lot of senior leadership this year. So we've got Blair Sliceman, we've got Macy Dorman, we've got Sadie Wheelock, we've got Sydney Stewart, we've got Emma Riot. You know, that's a great core group of seniors right there that continue to lead us. And we were just talking the other day about them, you know, really wanting to still be pushed, you know, to finish out the season strong. And sometimes you don't always get that from your seniors. You know, sometimes they're kind of ready for things to be done and move on. And so I just really appreciate them and their willingness to continue to say, nope, we're going to continue to grow for the remainder of the season. And so we're going to continue to work on stuff. And again, there's really nothing more that you can ask from, you know, when you got a team. That's what you want.
3: I'm glad you mentioned seniors, because that senior leadership and the ladies you mentioned, that'll carry over to basketball and whether
9: yes.
3: they go out for track and stuff like that. They don't want to end their careers, I should say, end their high school careers mm-hmm. on a down note. They want to be as competitive and come out of this thing winners.
9: Yes, absolutely. And And, you know, it was, I got like probably 2 weeks ago. It was shortly after, before or after we talked the last time about, you know, just that there are ups and downs to a season. That's not unusual. That's to be expected. And so it's how you handle those things. A lot of times it isn't even really a lack of struggle that gives you a valuable season. It's having the struggle and then what you do with that. And so, again, I think being able to just kind of talk through these last few games, which we did lose those games, if we're able to come out and learn from that experience and continue to grow as individuals and as a team, truly that's what life is about.
3: I'm going to have you talk a little bit. I believe that sometime this past week you had Greene County, Panorama,
9: correct,
3: and ACGC.
9: Yep, all together in that same night.
3: Talk a little bit about that. And you really didn't get, I think, what you wanted out of it, but just go ahead and maybe talk a little bit about it, and maybe from a coaching standpoint, what did you see overall there?
9: Yeah, so I think for me personally, we came into the Greene County match, and there are still, I think, times where you come in as a team with preconceived ideas of what that game is going to be like, and our girls were pretty flat, just energy-wise. So, you know, we're talking about things that, you know, calling balls, you know, doing some of the little things well. And so for me, that was, I think, kind of an indication of like, we're just not still where we need to be as far as just team communication, teamwork overall. And so, again, though, coming out of that and now having yesterday to really practice and talk with the girls, I do think there is just kind of a renewed understanding, both on my part of what I can do as a coach to help, you know, kind of clarify some of the goals that we maybe want to have, and then for them as a team, again, just really refocusing where they want to be as a group, not just the seniors, but then also some of those underclassmen too, Olivia Weiss, we got Corey Kraft that rotates in, Ellie Schumacher rotates in, and Laurel Bont rotates in. So really being able to, I think, just again kind of come back together cohesively. We got still some good conference competitions ahead of us still, and so I think really wanting to compete well in those.
3: Obviously you want to win, but at the same time, you're not that far away from tournaments. You really want to get yourself on kind of a roll or get yourself mentally prepared for those tournaments, don't you?
9: Correct. Yeah, we really have two strong weeks left. You know, when you kind of map out how the rest of the season is, it, where we're at here, we're really looking at about 2 weeks. Now, again, we do have some good conference competition in these last 2 weeks. And so with this being my first year, I'm still kind of trying to feel out, you know, where, you know, just the flow of the season overall and where kind of some things land. But yeah, I do feel like we can still make a really good, strong push the last part of this season. And like I said, we're really at that point where we can finish stronger than what we did last year, which is what you want.
3: I'm going to put you on the spot here, and I hope you don't mind. But you were just talking first-year coach here. What are you learning about yourself out of all this? I'm sure you're like the kids.
9: Yeah,
3: I'm sure you're learning a lot of stuff too, aren't you?
9: Yes. Yeah. So every team that you coach is different. And then even year to year, it's different. You know, personalities are different. How the team itself meshes together is different. Strengths and weaknesses, you know, are different. I would say definitely, though, when I reflect back on just other teams that I have coached and now this team as well, I would say that sometimes communication and communicating with clarity, I would say, is a goal for me personally as we continue to finish out this season.
3: Do you happen to know offhand who you've got coming up over the next week or so?
9: Oh, I actually don't. I know we've got Manson. I know we've got Manson tonight. Yeah, so I know we've got Manson, and then we have JVR tournament this next weekend, and then some competitions that we still have. We've got Newell Fonda we still have to compete against. We've got Sioux Central we still have to compete against. East Sac is our senior night, so that'll be next Thursday. And then I believe that Sioux Central and Newell Fonda are after that on the 13th. So, but East Sac is kind of our next big one as far as it's senior night, it's pink out night, and it's just good competition. So I feel like that, you know, that's kind of our next really big game on October 8th for next Thursday after our competition with Manson.
3: Want to give you a little chance to talk about the lower levels, the JV and the JVRs and stuff. How are things going there?
9: I think really well. I would echo very similar to the varsity that there is really a desire to grow, to not just be content with where they're at, but to continue to look at what do I need to do? What do I need to be working on? You know, how can I get, you know, better at a particular skill? So there definitely is that desire to not just compete, but to compete well.
3: Give you one last chance again, mention your other coaches. I mean, we don't seem to talk about them near enough.
9: Right. So assistant coaches this year for me are Becca Schumacher. She does the JV. And then Sydney Vogel, and she does the JVR. And again, I could just really, really say that I appreciate them very much. Even just having the flow of practice, you absolutely cannot give quality time to every single athlete the way that you want to. And so having those extra hands on deck is invaluable.
3: And finally, and maybe a couple of keys for continued success, maybe building up that success over the next couple of weeks.
9: I think for the girls, it's one in really enjoying the season, enjoying these competitions, but also just enjoying the practices together. I think that that's important, recognizing that this is a cohesive team unit, and how they communicate with each other both on and off the court is, I think that would be something that they're really going to work toward, just having that great energy. And then the other thing, I just always will go back to the basics for us to serve well and to pass well. When it starts there as far as skills, you can build on a lot of things. If you're passing well and you're serving well, if those break down, you're going to just struggle with any team. It doesn't matter who it is. So I would definitely say just going back to some of that foundational skill work.
3: Coach, appreciate your time and good luck the next couple of weeks. And
9: thank you.
3: Nothing but success, hopefully, for you and the Lady Titans.
9: Yes, thank you so much.
3: Talking with Krista Bunt, volleyball coach, South Central Calhoun. More after this, 105.9 The Beach.
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3: 13-6 here at halftime. Coach Heath Walters joining us. Coach, the coaches just kind of scratching their heads. Way, way too many penalties.
11: Yeah, we just got to play clean football and control what we control.
3: You've dominated the first half. I've got you for over 200 yards. I got them for less than 100 yards. You got to be happy about that. But like you said, when you get something going and the mistakes, it's hard to imagine where you would be without those mistakes.
11: Yeah, we just really need to finish drives. Our defense is playing phenomenal, and if we finish drives, we can get real lopsided real here fast.
3: What did you talk about at halftime? What do we need to really hit here in the second half?
11: Just be really dominant up front and continue to do that and score the football.
3: All right, thanks, Coach. Coach Heath Walters, and Titans again lead at 13-6 here at halftime. Again, I've got East Sac County for 60 yards of total offense. That is unofficial. But I got 34 yards on that touchdown pass that put them up on the scoreboard. You have Titans with over 200 yards rushing in that first half as a team, over 100 yards rushing for Garrett Krause. Titans with 46 yards passing, 250 yards of total offense. Again, Weston Julin, 3 of 9, 52 yards, an interception and a touchdown. Titans, Luke Patterson coming back from the injury, 4 of 7, 46 yards and a touchdown. Garrett Krause, 106 yards rushing on 12 carries. Cooper Natra, 63 yards.

0: offensively. Just unfortunately, he gave up the, you know, he had the chunk play there right at the on that final drive, the penalty, and that sets up the 50-50 ball on the sideline there. Just unfortunately give up 6 points there. But otherwise, South Central Calhoun, they've just been able to control the lines of scrimmage. That's been the biggest thing here in the first half.
1: You come back out in the second half, what do you look for from South Central Calhoun?
0: Again, just stick to the ground game, limit possessions for East Sac County, because again, that is the one thing, again, you know, like we talked about before the broadcast, before or in the pregame, you know, East Sac County is going to throw it a little bit more than South Central Calhoun has seen to this point in the season. So again, you got plays you have to think about, just like right how the half ended there. Anything can happen when you get into 50-50 one-on-one coverage situations there. All it takes is for their guy to beat your guy, give up a big play, give up a big touchdown. You could control the entire game, but all it takes is a couple big plays, a couple miscues, and all of a sudden, you know, it's a tight ball game.
1: If you're East Sac County, what are you looking to accomplish here in the second half?
0: If you're East Sac County, I think it has to start defensively. You got to find ways to keep things in front of you. Force South Central Calhoun, you know, like kind of what we talked about last week with Emmitsburg, if you can get them into second and third and longs, that makes it a little bit tougher because, again, South Central Calhoun doesn't pass it as much. It has been nice to see Luke Patterson back. He was able to hit on a couple of big pass plays, but, again, not something that they necessarily want to do. So, again, if you can get the Titans into longer situations on second and third down, make it a little bit tougher for them. But, again, South Central Calhoun, with the way they're controlling lines of scrimmage, that is going to be a little tough.
1: All right, a couple minutes to go before the start of the second half. Let's take a one-minute timeout. We're back with more high school football right after this. 105.9 The Beach.
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1: Team's coming back out onto the field. We're getting ready for second half action. 13-6. Titans with the lead. And I did not read scoring. Second quarter with 3:54 to go. An 8-yard touchdown run by Cooper Natras. The PAT was good. Then with 41 seconds to go in the first half, South Central Calhoun, 22-yard pass from Luke Patterson to Evan Myers. PAT was no good. It was 13-0. Titans. Then with about 6 seconds to go until the halftime break, East Sac County, 34-yard touchdown pass, Julian DeKluver. PAT was no good, and that's where we stand. A big issue right now, Titans 9 penalties, 85 yards. East Sac 3 penalties for the ball game.
0: Yeah, just got to stay disciplined here in this second half. I'm sure I'm 100% positive that is something that is most of what the first half speech that was by Coach Case to his team here. Play this one, clean up the penalties.
1: Kickoff coming on the way. Going to be taken by one of the up backs. It's going to be Braden Warnerberg. He's going to take it back to the middle of the field. Cuts it back inside. All sorts of running room up across the 40, close to the 45. Good field position for the Titans. Great return by Braden Warnerberg.
0: Yeah, got behind his wall there, followed his blockers across the field, and then found a lane to cut up field. And a good return and good starting field position for the Titans.
1: They see Noah Blair, Max Hardy, Trendon Daniels, Sam Hawkins. Lane Anderson will be out there as well. The ends will be Garrett Krause, Evan Myers, unless that's Garrett Krause in the backfield. They're going to play everybody in tight to start off the second half. Going to hand it off straight up the middle for a dive. No split outs that time. They had everybody in close. Cooper Natras carries the football for the first time to open up the second quarter. Give him close to 5 on the play.
0: Yeah, good start to the drive. The one

0: thing about starting with the football here in the third quarter is that even though ESAC did get some momentum there right at the end getting that touchdown, now you get a chance to come out of the break with the football. If you can answer that with a scoring drive yourself, you take away any momentum they had.
1: Or just show them that, hey, that first half was no fluke. Let's just consume clock. Let's just ram the football right down their throats. Cooper Natras stood up, twists around, and taken off his feet by Dawson Allen. Maybe got back to the line of scrimmage, and that's it.
0: Yeah, rare instance that time. Cooper driven backwards, getting no gain on the play. Just Titans couldn't quite get the push up front that time.
1: Sawyer Ludwig into the ball game for the Raiders. Third down and six coming up. They're handed off. Here comes Stickrock. Got the first down, a whole lot more. And driven out of bounds inside the 40, down to the 39. So giving him a pickup on the play of about 12.
0: Excellent blocking on that far sideline. Hayden Stickrod, no hesitation whatsoever. He saw the lane and then looked like he was shot out of a cannon and had the first down, no doubt.
1: 10:35 to go here in the third quarter. 13-6 Titans. I'd like to see the Titans just move this football right down the field. Full house, going to hand it off. Here comes Garrett Krause. Krause into the pile. Boy, they make contact, Alex, and they pick up an additional 3-4, maybe more every time.
0: Yeah, again, it's that low pad level. And again, like we talked about, one thing I love watching with the South Central Calhoun offense, they love seeking out contact, not waiting for guys to hit them, not trying to avoid contact. They want to initiate contact.
1: Both arms wrapped around the football. Full house again. Going to hand it off. Here comes Cooper into the middle of the pile. Cooper stays on his feet. Continues to run all the way down to the 20. So he's going to pick up about 14 on the play. And the Titans have themselves another first and 10. And that's Cooper at his best. Just put his head down. Just ram right up the middle.
0: Yep. And those are the kind of plays that just wear on a defense. Wear their energy down. Not just physically, but mentally as well. It's just like, how do you stop this offense if they're continuing to get yards like that up the middle?
1: 9:40 to go, third quarter. First and 10 coming up. Back the other way. Here comes Garrett Krause. Krause is tripped up from behind. Gabe King. Gabe's got a little gimp to his walk there. Let's hope he's okay, but I watched him at halftime walking around. Kid must be, he must be a tough little guy because he says, I want to play football. Let's get after it. Krause with a pickup of 7. And the Titans with a football again. Here comes Stickrod. He'll cut it back inside. And now we got a flag, and well, you just about guarantee it's going to be a hole.
0: Yeah.
1: Oh, my word.
0: Wasn't going to say anything in the last play. It looked like we kind of got away with a hook there. I'm almost wondering if that's what they're seeing, is that the Titans' interior on the line there trying to take away the backside pressure, and they're hooking guys as they're coming by them. I'm almost wondering if that's what the officials are seeing.
1: Okay, he picked up close to 10 on that. They're going to talk about it? No, they're going to back it up. He gained about 10 yards on the play. You're going to back it up. So, again, there's about a 20-yard penalty altogether.
0: Yeah. Unfortunately, that was an encouraging sign to see Hayden Stickrod running hard here the last couple of times he's carried the football.
1: Would have been first and goal for Titans. Now they're going to back them up again.
0: With everything kind of in a phone booth there, but that's what the refs saw.
1: I think they're getting paid by the flag. I'm just kidding. Full house backfield with 8:40 to go here in the third quarter. Motion up front, you lose 10. Well, you're going to gain 5 back. So Luke must be hard counting up there, and it's pulling them off sides. And we'll go 5 back the other way. And we're going to have second and about 5 from the 15.
0: Yeah, smart decision there by Coach Case to have his quarterback go with the hard count that time to try to gain back some of the penalty yardage.
1: Fourth penalty of the night for the Raiders. Luke Patterson going to hand it off. A little mix-up in the backfield. Stickeron stays on his feet. And Stickeron is going to get maybe a yard on that. Well, that play was ugly from the start. I don't know how he even came up with a yard.
0: You know, I wonder, Garrett Krause is motioning over to the sideline. There must have been some miscommunication about what the play was supposed to be, because he went one way, Stickeron went the other way, and they ran into each other on the handoff.
1: So third down and three coming up. They need to get down inside the 11 for a first down. Turn around, hand it off. Here comes Garrett Krause. Stutter step, stops, drives it in, zone touchdown. I'm going to check for flags. No. There's a late one there.
0: That's got to be after the
1: yeah,
0: play.
1: Yeah, sportsmanlike conduct with a... Yep.
0: Well, I wasn't watching downfield what happened. I was looking back, and I saw the ref chuck his flag up, so unfortunately I didn't see what might have been, what might have caused the penalty. But again, just excellent blocking by South Central Calhoun. Before Krause even touched the football, we already had guys at the second level getting into their linebackers and creating a lane for Garrett Krause.
1: Oh, did they? You don't take the touchdown away. They're going to take the touchdown away, Alex.
0: Well,
1: they didn't give it. Why? If it's unsportsmanlike conduct, that doesn't cancel the touchdown.
0: I wouldn't think it, unless they think that Krause was celebrating as he was going in to score. That's the only reason why they would take away the touchdown. You would think it'd have to be after the play.
1: My word. 7:44 to go in the third quarter, 13-6. You, okay. Well, now they're going to reap. They never moved the ball. They put it right back.
0: Okay, so the touchdown stands,
1: right.
0: And then they enforce the unsportsmanlike, and it's going to be on the try here. Or no, actually, hold on. It might be on the ensuing kickoff, looks like.
1: Okay, so the touchdown counts by Krause. They will go for the two-point conversion, 19-6. They will be assessed that unsportsmanlike conduct probably on the kickoff. Luke going to roll out, going to throw it down towards the end zone, and it is caught by Krause. And with 7:44 to go in the third quarter, Titans lead it 21-6, and we're back with more Titan football after this one-minute timeout, 105.9 The Beach.
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1: 21-6. Trying to get everything wrote down, but Titans with the lead by 15. And now they will kick it off. And the kick on the way, and the squib will be a short kick. They were penalized, of course, for that unsportsmanlike conduct. Returning it the other way was Zach Jacobson. They will set up first and 10, some pretty good field position for East Sac County, just shy of midfield.
0: Yeah, so it's about a 15-yard return, then you add on the 15 there, so thinking about Yeah, the ball's in the 49, so it would have been at the 34 versus the 49 if not for that personal foul. But again, what an opening drive.

0: 5 to start the third quarter, exactly what we talked about. Titans go down, erase the momentum from that touchdown right at the end of the first half, and extend their lead again.
1: So first and 10, Raiders, shotgun. We'll see if they start going a little more to the passing game. Julian's running around, tries to come up with a block and manages to pick all that running and manages to pick up about 3 or 4. Brought down by the Titans, and get out of the way so I can see that young man, John Patterson.
0: And watching their quarterback, Julian is not the quickest quarterback you'll ever see, but again, he's very shifty in the way he runs. He was able to slip through a number of arm tackles for South Central Calhoun. Again, got to wrap up.
1: Three-man front, Avery Patterson, Turndon Daniels, Cooper Natras over there, back to throw. Threw it right into the receiver's hands, and he dropped it. Wide open, Zach Jacobson. And they had such a cushion on him there, Alex, if he'd have caught that, he could have picked up some extra yardage.
0: Yeah, their head coach, Eric McCullough, he's got to be kicking himself here because it's been tough sledding to this point for their offense. And to get a wide open play like that and drop it, that's just, it's a kick in the gut.
1: 6:55 to go, third quarter. Crucial ball game for both teams. Two receivers to the near side, make that trip to the near side. Throws it on a little out pattern, caught and brought down. And on the catch, Dawson Allen. Allen's going to pick up a couple. So two on the reception. Going to bring up fourth down and 3. Looks like Raiders are going to go for it.
0: Coltley Timmerman and Tucker Burner in there on the stop, making sure he didn't get any more than that.
1: Trips again to the near side. Three-man front. Jewel is going to loft it down there, and it is caught. And he went up and got it, came down hard. Werneberg brings him down, and on the catch is Beckham Kluver.
0: Yeah, Kluver just turned around and found the football. Let's have a look what I found play. Titans just unfortunately a little late to react on the pass, and that allowed Kluver to go up and win the jump ball. Another jump ball on a crucial play there to extend the drive for the Raiders.
1: 21-6 here in the third quarter. 6 minutes, clock moving. Julens again in the shotgun, got motion up front. And they're going to get offsides, I think. Why not? All the penalties we've seen tonight, my goodness.
0: And if you're the Titans here, you got to bow up a little bit here defensively. You just got the big score to go back up by 2 possessions. Got to get a stand here, burn a little bit more of this clock, keep the pressure on East Sac County.
1: 11 penalties on the Titans for 100 yards. Now going to bring up third down and 5. Back to throw Julens. Here comes pressure right up the middle, throws it down the middle. Picked off by Garrett Krause. Krause down the right sidelines. Krause back to the middle of the field. Krause back to midfield. He timed that just right, Alex. If he doesn't, that's 6 points.
0: Yeah, I tell you what, that, you know, we've had a couple of big touchdowns already, but I tell you what, the way this game is going, that might be an early candidate for play of the game. That receiver's eyes had to be a mile wide, thinking that he had a clear catch for a definite first down inside the red zone, if not a touchdown, and Garrett Krause came out of nowhere. Great read as a safety coming in, making the pick, and returning it back to midfield.
1: Now time for the Titans to put together another one of those drives, Alex. Let's consume some clock and see if we can't get another score. Handoff, here comes Cooper into the middle of the pile, and Cooper down to the 45, going to give him hard-earned 5 yards.
0: Yeah, and then what do you do to add insult to injury? You give it to their big bruising tailback, Cooper Natras, runs it right at you for 5 more hard-earned yards.
1: 87 yards for Cooper. 134 for Garrett Krause. And I'm watching Hayden Stickrod. He's got a little bit of a limp going on. I hope it's not that serious, but they'll give it to Hayden. Now he'll cut it back inside. Going to be a couple yards short of the first down, trying to strip the football.
0: Mm-hmm.
1: That would be Reef Lankford.
0: Yeah, one thing you mentioned, ball security there. The one thing you don't want to do. Just give it up. Turnover here as East Sac County, you can tell, is starting to get a little bit more desperate. Again, this is, I think this is gut check time for East Sac County, because if the Titans go down and march down and put up a score right here, go up three scores, it's going to be very tough for the Raiders to come back.
1: Well, in the way the Titans have been playing defensively most of the night, yeah, it's going to be tough. So we're looking at first and 10. Handoff, here comes Cooper again, and it takes about 6-7 guys to take Cooper off his feet.
0: That time wasn't a whole lot of help either for Cooper. He was just driving those legs forward. I was swarmed by about 4 or 5 Raiders, and it still took him a good solid 10 seconds to bring him down.
1: 7 on the play for Cooper. Werneberg going to check into the ball game. And I've got to mention that Cooper is closing in on 100 yards as well. Full house backfield sets him down. Flags come out again.
0: Yeah, I saw a little bit of flinching there on that. I think the left side of the line.
1: Going to back him up. 3:51 to go in the third quarter.
0: Talking about this rushing attack, though, for South Central Calhoun, just the balance. They can go to a number of different guys. You got the speed of Krause, you know, the shiftiness of Hayden Stickrod, and then, of course, the big bruising element with Cooper Natchez right up the gut. Just a number of different ways they can wear on you running the football.
1: A lot of times they'll run 6-7 guys, but they pretty much found the right combination tonight. Here comes the handoff. Here comes Werneberg to the outside. Stays on his feet. And he's going to be just a little short of the first down, brought down by Beckham Kluver.
0: And that time I've been waiting for it. He got a good block into the outside, but again, he trusted his speed to try to beat the defenders to the edge there and was able to get the corner turn and pick up decent yards. I think if he would have just stuck to the initial hole, he would have gotten positive yards, but not as many.
1: Third down, a long 2. They are inside the 35, 32-yard line of East Sac County. Hand off, here comes Cooper again, cuts it back, and then goes right up the middle, and he's got the first down all the way down to the 25. 7 yards on the play.
0: Yeah, and the other thing, you know, I think you mentioned this in a pregame about this, the versatility of this rushing attack for South Central Calhoun. 16 different players have registered a carry this year offensively for South Central Calhoun. That's just amazing.
1: And we got guys that haven't carried the ball yet, including Timmerman. And like I said, they found their combination. Here comes Cooper again. Cooper puts his head down. Man, contact was made a couple yards past the line of scrimmage, and he carries him all the way down to the 15. Going to be very, very close to the first down.
0: Yeah, and that right there, you're just starting to see the wear and tear on the East Sac County defense. A lot of arm tackles, and Natchez just easily running by them, picking up extra yards.
1: 2:15, clock moving, 21-6. Titans looking to maybe punch one more in here. Handoff. Here comes Cooper again. Nope. Stickrod. Boy, I thought Cooper had the ball. Stickrod had it, and he should have the first down. He picked up about 5. Had me faked out.
0: Yeah, I was full. You know, I thought I saw Hayden get the ball, but then the way he kept just kind of coasting to the outside, that's what made me think back to Cooper. But no, Hayden got the handoff, cut up field, and then just got enough for the first down.
1: 1:50. The Titans have almost completely dominated this third quarter, especially time-wise. Power eye formation. Here comes Stickrod again. Boy, they strung it out well, and down he goes, hard hit. Try to pick up some numbers here. Dawson Allen coming up from the secondary. And when your secondary is making hits, that means their Titans are doing a good job of controlling that offense, that defensive line.
0: Yeah, they're getting past the initial line. They're getting to the second level and forcing those backside defender, the safeties, to have to come up and make the plays.
1: Again, the power eye. Garrett Krause is back into the football game. Stickrod will go in motion. They'll pitch it out to Krause. Krause looking to turn the corner. And the Raiders do a lot better job of pursuing that one. Looks like Gabe King was over there. Yeah, maybe give him a couple.
0: Just not enough room there for Garrett to turn the corner and cut up field. Just too many bodies in the way that time as they were stretching the play out. Again, give credit to

0: Sac County. And again, as we get closer to the goal line here, lanes are going to tighten up.
1: Maybe get one more playoff here in the third quarter.
0: And then you can decide what you want to do if you don't score here on fourth down.
1: Again, they'll run a tight formation. They've got nobody split out. Power eye formation. Turn around, going to hand it off. Here comes Krause over the left side. Puts his head down inside the five. Going to be a couple yards short of the first down, and that should do it for the third quarter. Give Krause a pickup on the play of about four. We'll walk to the other end of the field for fourth quarter action. Titans lead it 21-6. We're back with more Titan football. 105.9 The Beach, also online, yourfortdodge.com.
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1: 12 minutes of football to go in this one. Titans on top, 21-6. Looking to maybe put this thing out of reach. Looking at a fourth down and two. I don't know about you, Alex. I give it to Big 44 and just let him punch it right down the middle.
0: Yeah, fourth and short here. You know, if you're thinking about it, you can still pick up a first down. They've gone with that before to Coopers. Why not?
1: Power eye formation. Turn around. They hand it off to Krause instead. Krause is into the end zone for the touchdown. First play to open up the fourth quarter. Garrett Krause from about 4 yards out, and the Titans are on the scoreboard again at 27-6.
0: Yeah, that's what we want to see. You know, they had a couple of plays ago right at the end of the third quarter. They tried a toss play out to Krause to the outside. You know, and you got a guy like Krause with a great speed, great acceleration. You just got to get him downhill, and that's exactly what they did there on that fourth down play.
1: Stick rod will come on for the extra point. Snap is down. Patterson puts it down, and Stickrod's kick is good. 11:56 to go in the game. 28-6. Titans with a lead. We're back with more high school football after this one-minute timeout. 105.9 The Beach. 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
1: 28-6, Titans, 11:56 to go. Alex, you want to update us here?
0: Yeah, so Spencer currently with a 21-0 lead over the Fort Dodge Dodgers midway through the fourth quarter, so it looked like the Tigers are on the way to a win there. Rebs and St. Mary's with a 41-6 lead at the end of three against Newell Fonda. And for your ears, if you're a Glidden Ralston fan, 84-8, Audubon with the win.
7: As frustrated as they all are,
1: Kick on the way, squib down the middle, picked up. Will bring it back to the near sideline, stays on his feet, out across the 40 to the 41. You were mentioning Audubon. I'll tell you that, that's a good football program. They have been for years.
0: Yeah. Yeah, they've gotten better and better, too. The Gales have played them. They were in the same district a couple of years ago, and then there was one game there where we thought maybe there was 50 points scored in the first quarter between those two teams. We thought maybe we were going to set a state record for points scored in an eight-man football game. Didn't get quite that high, but again, there was a back-and-forth contest in that one, and Audubon's just gotten better and better from there on.
1: East Sac now needs to get something going here. Titans have been pretty solid on defense tonight. Titans lead at 28-6 here in the fourth quarter. Trips to the far side, two receivers to the near side, man in motion. They'll give it, nope, they'll keep it with a quarterback keeper. Julens went straight ahead. Evan Myers was there, Tucker Berner was there. John Patterson as well, but a big pickup on the play of about 7 yards for Weston Julen.
0: And first time tonight, they've got caught a little bit on that read option by Weston Julen. Sent the back in motion that time instead of out of the backfield. Wonder if that caught the Titans by surprise a little bit.
1: Single back again in the backfield. They're going to spread everybody out. Back to throw. Stops. Looks. Pressure coming. Throws it down the middle. Cooper Natras knocked Julen's off his feet, but a good hit. And fastball's incomplete. Looking at the rushing, unofficially, East Sac, 8 carries for 19 yards here in the ball game.
0: Yeah, that scramble by Julen there, that first down play was one of their longest runs of the day so far. Yeah, but Cooper Natural's providing pressure on the backside there, and to give credit to the secondary, too, to lock things down.
1: So two receivers to the far side, two to the near side. Shotgun again, back to throw, Julens. Pressure coming, shoots it down the near side, incomplete. You figure with fourth down that probably going to have to go for it here. You need three scores.
0: Yeah, at this point, 11:05, down three scores. You're at about midfield, so you're going to have to start taking some chances. Julen actually did have a receiver breaking back to the football. Would have been a first down had it been a more accurate throw. But again, Julen also under pressure from this South Central Calhoun front.
1: Yeah, Cooper put a heck of a pressure on him, and you can't hear those feet coming at you. Wow. Split backs behind the quarterback. Snap on the way, going to hand it off. And going to take a host of Titans. He's still driving. Carson Schmidt, perhaps. Yep, Carson Schmidt. Wow. Probably his longest run of the night. Avery Patterson, Alice Steigen on the tackle, but Carson Schmidt, till that point, was held to 4 yards rushing, now about up to 15.
0: Raiders got off the football a little bit faster than Titans in that last play there.
1: Now, you can't sit back if you're on defense for the Titans. See, this game's not over yet. Going to hand it off. Here comes Schmidt again, and there's Max Hardy. Halla Steig as well.
0: Yeah, that's a much better job by the interior there for South Central Calhoun. They went to the I formation at ESAC. But again, just nothing doing up front.
1: Second down and 10 coming up just inside the Titan 45. 10 minutes to go in the football game. Again, trips to the far side, two to the near side, empty backfield. Snap on the way, back to throw, throws a slant pattern. Not sure who that was intended for. They had the receiver cutting to the outside, Zach Jacobson, but they had a man cutting inside as well. Well, I was surprised they didn't throw it to. He was open on that slam.
0: Yeah, Julen's upset with his receivers for not looking back for the football, so there's definitely miscommunication there. In my opinion, I think, though, Julen let go of that football a little too early. But again, I have no idea what their route was supposed to be on that play.
1: But you also get to a point when you've been harassed all night
0: right.
1: long, you're going to start getting ready, you're going to hear feet and everything. Yeah. So.
0: There does have to be a clock.
1: 9:57 to go. Looking at third and 10, back to throw Julian. Steps up, plenty of time, and a lob one downfield and incomplete. Tucker Berner back on coverage. Carson Schmidt, the intended receiver. That's going to bring up fourth down and 10.
0: Yeah, Berner, great job in coverage there. Stayed ahead of the receiver, always behind him, never allowing the receiver to get behind him and get that position where he could potentially win the jump ball. Just great positioning there defensively.
1: Another big down coming up, Resac County. They need to pick up some first downs. They need some scores. Max Hardy, Evan Meyer. Check Avery Patterson up front for the Titans.
0: The thing about running the football, too, is that ticks that clock away. 9:49 to go in the ballgame.
1: Shotgun again. They've pretty much been in passing mode here. And they'll throw the pass, and it's caught by Jacobson, Zach Jacobson. And only two or three, but it'll be a turnover on downs. Didn't get to the marker. And the Titans will get the football back.
0: Yeah, again, that's just excellent positioning there by the Titans, keeping everything in front of them, knowing where the first down is and not letting the receivers get past that and feel comfortable where they can make a catch.
1: Now if you're the Titans, you just want to milk as much clock as you can.
0: Definitely going to see a heavy dose of running ball security again.
1: Full house. No reason to spread anybody out. Hand off straight up the middle. That'll be Cooper Natras. I got Cooper over 100 yards. I got Garrett Krause over 100 yards.
0: I'd love to see what the Titans are averaging on first down plays. It has to be close to 5 yards a play. That's huge if you can get second and five or more.
1: Again, they're just going to keep it on the ground. Cooper again into the pile, up across the 45 to the 47. And you're in absolutely no big hurry right now. Clock is in your favor. Inside of 9 minutes to go, 28-6, you're up. And it's going to bring up third down and a long one coming up for the Titans. Raiders putting some people up into the box. Here comes Garrett Krause. Krause has got the first down and into Raider territory. Going to give him five. Another first and 10.
0: Yeah, I had to check your notes real quick there, do some quick math. I think Cooper Natras right now averaging 5.5 yards per carry. That's exactly what you want out of a big bruising fullback. Like I said, anytime you can pick up 5 yards on first down, 4 yards on second down, you're going to set yourself up for success.
1: We'll let the play clock run a little bit here. Luke Patterson going to hand it off. Here comes Cooper again. And so much for your theory of 5 yards when he doesn't get maybe a yard at the most, but he deserves one of those.
0: Yeah, that was a case that time where we definitely did not win up front on our blocks getting off the football. There's two or three Raiders in the backfield there right at the line to meet Cooper.
1: We're going to get to a point two. East Sac County is going to start getting desperate. They're going to want to slap that ball out of there, punch it out.

0: Raider territory. Hand off Kraus. Kraus just continues to drive. Man, Alex, he was 4 or 5 yards downfield before contact was even made.
1: Yeah, for Garrett Kraus, where he's at his best, if he can just make one cut and burst upfield because he's got that acceleration, all you need is just a little bit of hole for him to get through, and he's going to pick up 5, 6 yards as well.
0: Third down and three coming up. We'll keep our eye on the clock. And the Titans with two downs to pick up about 3 yards. Full house backfield. Patterson going to hand it off. And here comes Stickrod. He's got the first down. Continues to move. It's almost like he's dancing. He gets into the secondary. He just starts dancing around. He picks up another 8 or 9 yards.
1: Yep, he's the shiftier of the three backs. Like I said earlier, you know, once he gets into that second level there, he's always looking to make a play.
0: 11 carries, 52 yards for Hayden. And again, he's not 100% healthy. Great to see him, though, in that lineup. And now whistles blow. I figure it's about time for a flag. Legal procedure, South Central Calhoun.
1: Yeah, I think somebody started leaning a little bit before the snap.
0: And that's frustrating. You learn that at different levels, and you got the football. You know what the snap count is.
1: Yeah, exactly.
0: 13 penalties. Wow, 13 penalties in the ball game. Again, they're in tight. Turn around, going to hand it off, and here comes Avery Patterson, who's into the ball game. Avery's going to pick up about 3 or 4.
1: Was that his first carry?
0: That would be Avery's first.
1: Been talking about the versatility this rushing attack for South Central Calhoun. And the other thing, you know, talked about how the Titans haven't seen an ESAC passing a lot here as yet this second down play.
0: Second and 12. Again, the full house backfield. I believe Cooper's back in. And Patterson going to roll to the near side. Was going to take off with it. They got it strung out. Patterson stays on his feet and then is knocked ahead for an additional 3 or 4 yards. Good effort by Luke Patterson. First one that was back there. And I don't have number 50's number there. Sorry about that. He had things. Was that Gabe King?
1: No, I don't see a 50 on the roster.
0: No,
1: yeah.
0: No. Nice run there.
1: And that's on coaching because he got his arms wide to and his pads low to allow himself to slip through those arm tackles.
0: Now they're going to hand it off to Garrett Kraus, and Kraus inside the 35. Nope, didn't quite make the 35. So fourth down again and another long one.
1: Yeah, but that time right back to one of their staples offensively running the football. Second man threw a sweep to the left side there, just short, a little bit shorter than I thought it was, actually. But again, you know, talked about the passing, the South Central Calhoun not seeing a team passing a lot. Vice versa, East Sac County has not seen a team that is so run-heavy like South Central Calhoun.
0: Full house again, fourth down and one. Give it off to Cooper, puts his head down, and he's got the first down all the way down to the 20. Going to give him about 6 on the play and another first and 10 for the Titan offense with 4:34 to go in the ball game.
1: At that time, it was just an angry run by Cooper. It looked like a bowling ball meeting bowling pins there. He ran over his own lineman, ran through a defensive lineman on his way to pick up the first down.
0: Well, I told you, holding him for no gain on that one carry, that kind of upset him. So, handoff, here comes handoff to Wernerberg. And Wernerberg all the way down to the 10, and he gets another 10, 11 yards. And now all of a sudden the Titans are close to knocking on the door again.
1: I tell you what, Braden Wernerberg's listed at 5'6". If he was a little bit taller than that, I don't think he gets through that thinnest of holes there. He was able to slide through and pick up the first down.
0: They're going to call it first and goal. Handoff. Here comes Stickrod into the pile. Bounces around. And he's all the way down to the 5. Give him a pickup of 5. We're talking about how shifty Hayden is, but I just thought of another term I want to use. He's almost like watching a pinball.
1: Well, yes.
0: I mean, he bounces off people like just, you know, like those bumper paddles and stuff. I mean, he's just...
1: Feet are constantly moving.
0: Yeah. Tough to bring down. 325, 28-6 Titans. Looking to end this thing right here for sure. With a power eye formation from the 5-yard line. Second and goal. Hand off, here comes Cooper, puts his head down, and he drives to the goal line, and he's in for the touchdown. Cooper Natras from 5 yards out. And you see, that is Cooper's second TD of the evening.
1: Yep, reward the big bruising fullback. 5 yards out, exclamation point for the Titans here tonight.
0: 128 yards on 24 carries for Cooper Natras. And the Titans lead now at 34-6 with about 3:09 to go in the football game. And now Hayden Stickrod. We got flags. I saw Raiders jump off sides, but you know what? The way the day

0: He's gone. Let's give it to let's give it to South Central Calhoun. Let's make it 14 penalties.
1: Might as well. It honestly feels like it's more than 14, but
0: my word. So that's going to back him up another five.
1: Yeah, stick around. I'm impressed. He's got plenty of leg. There's been a couple of iffy snaps, though, the last few times that they've tried extra points.
0: So Patterson will hold. Stick Rod will kick the ball. But yeah, he's got plenty of distance on it. He could have kicked that one from about 40 if he wanted to. And the Titans lead it 35-6, 309 to go in the football game. We're back in 1 minute. 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
0: Now, first half was a little slow, so some confusion in the district. Kick on the way, and Jacobson will take it around the 11, back out across the 20, close to the 30-yard line, and that's where they will set up first and 10, the Raiders.
1: Hal Stieg with a heck of a hit there to finish off that play. Yeah, well, you talked about the district looking at, as things stand right now, ESAC County going to drop to 2-1, South Central Calhoun improving to 2-1. Emmitsburg, we don't know the result right now. They're at Manson Northwest Webster. They'd be the lone unbeaten.
0: I'm not sure what Pocahontas area had. They got the two losses. Do you see that or not? Shotgun formation, two receivers each way, going to hand it off. And yet, here comes another flag. Max Hardy at the bottom of the pile, and I'm probably going to guess, probably personal foul. Carson Schmidt carrying the football. And they're looking at South Central Calhoun, and guess what?
1: I tell you what, they got to have Eagle guys. Okay, so that was an incidental face mask, just a 5-yard penalty, but
0: that's unbelievable.
1: It is hard to see some of those face mask penalties. But again, like I said, they're down there on the field, so wouldn't be surprised at some point, too, 2:57 to go in the game, might start to see some of their backups work their way in.
0: Conversation over here on the near sideline with Coach McCullough. And
1: been trying to check some of the scores. No district scores updated so far. And yeah, Pocahontas area and South Hamilton 0-2.
0: Okay.
1: And Pocahontas is at South Hamilton tonight.
0: Manson Northwest Webster would be
1: one. They're 1-1 right now against Emmitsburg.
0: So we'd have quite a log jam if they would beat Emmitsburg.
1: Yeah, and that sets the stage for next week too, because that is the Titans' next game against rival Manson Northwest Webster.
0: ESAC County will travel to Pocahontas area. So 5 yards on the penalty. Second down and 3 coming up. 2:50 to go in the football game. Julian's in shotgun, and he's been there most of the second half. Give it to Carson Schmidt. Schmidt into the secondary, all the way down to the Titan 45. 16 yards on the play.
1: Yeah, we've seen him run the screen a couple of times before. That time the Titans got a little too aggressive up front. came crashing in there, and Schmidt snuck in behind him. A big gain on the screen pass.
0: Couple of catches for Carson Schmidt. Julian's now 80 yards throwing the football. They need to move the ball down. They need some scores. Julian's going to take off with it. Quarterback draw. He's going to be a couple yards short of the first down. Cooper Natras up in the linebacker. And that was Evan Myers is there. Nice pickup on the play. Quarterback draw. Something that the Raiders just were not able to do in that first half.
1: And something that can be dangerous about the read option is if you can freeze those linebackers and you get blocking that can get to their assignments, that can make it dangerous and allow a shifty back like Julian to pick up some yards.
0: Second down and two in Titan territory. Flags go down.
1: That's going to be on Esak.
0: Are you sure?
1: I saw.
0: Yeah. Well, I mean, on the way tonight, yes. Gone. I'm just saying.
1: That time, I believe it was Dawson Allen flinched there on the outside.
0: So the way the night's gone, I know. South Central Calhoun, you know.
1: And check the record for penalties and penalty yardage in the game.
0: Oh, my word. So now instead of a second down and two, you got second down and about seven. Pass is short. He hurried that throw. He has felt pressure all night long from that front seven of the Titans, and I just think that was a quick release. I think he had plenty of time if he just plants his feet and throws it.
1: Yeah, again, this front seven for South Central Calhoun, they've just done a tremendous job controlling the line of scrimmage, getting pressure and keeping Weston Julian from feeling comfortable throughout this football game.
0: Well, in the front seven, I mean, they've not just a one-game deal. They've been solid. They were solid last week against Emmitsburg.
1: Especially in that second half.
0: Okay, here comes over the right side, and that is Dawson Allen. I think Esak just content to run the clock down.
1: Yeah, just keep the clock moving at this point.
0: And you want to keep your players, get them healthy, keep them healthy, and you got some kids limping around. You want to get them off the field as well. Might be a couple of plays away from being over. Two receivers again to the near side. Now they'll throw it over to the far side. Caught. Going to be short of the first down. Got a flag. Personal foul. Man went to his knees and caught it, and I think they're going to call late hit on Werneberg.
1: Yeah, you know, and it's one of those tough plays. He was starting his break, you know, was on his knees when he caught the football. So, you know, it's a tough play for the refs to try to protect the player, you know, protect the offensive players at that point.
0: Oh, my goodness. 16 penalties? You suppose when Coach Case comes up for his post game, I should just skip talking about the penalties?
1: Let him bring it up, yeah.
0: Yeah, you go ahead. Man, oh, man, that's got to be frustrating. 135 yards in penalties. Back to throw, Julian. Titans have pretty much everybody back on coverage, and Avery Patterson, and they're going to horse collar on that one. Avery took him down for the loss. But I think he horse-collared him to take him to the ground. Had him for a loss of close to 15, but, yep.
1: Yeah, I'm guessing he got a hand inside the neck area, the shoulder pads, as he was pulling him down. Yeah, he's not happy there as he comes off the sideline.
0: I don't think he, yeah, it was good pressure by Avery. Now they're going to have another first down. See, they're going to move it all the way down. We'll see where they move it. 42 seconds to go. Now if you're Esak, you might want to try to punch one more in here. Wow.
1: Then we'll see here if the Titans defense can bow up here and keep this 29-point lead. 42 seconds to go.
0: 35-6. Titans have pretty much been in control of this one throughout. Julian's is going to take the football straight ahead himself, and the Titan defense, a host of Titans, in on the tackle.

0: Evan Myers, East Sac going to call a timeout. I think they want to try to get another score here just to put one up on the scoreboard.
1: Yeah, I just want to take some positive momentum going into next week if you're East Sac County. Just, it's all about, you know, if you're a head coach, you're trying to tell your team you never want to quit regardless of what the score is. You always want to try to keep getting better regardless.
0: Again, coming up at the end of the ball game, we'll have scoring and statistics. We'll have our chat with Coach Brian Case. Again, Alex, I want to take the time to thank you again. Boy, I tell you what, like I said, anytime you want to come over and help, I love having you aboard, man.
1: Yeah, absolutely. It's been fun. You know, talk about how crazy eight-man football can be, but you know, sometimes it is a nice change of pace to get back to watching old-school 11-man football, too, especially with the way South Central Calhoun plays.
0: If you can just get rid of the penalties.
1: Well, yes.
0: That's two games, I believe, 15 or more penalties that I know of. That's you just can't do that.
1: Yeah, you know, it's something going forward. The Titans are going to have to clean up because with this win, it puts them in a very good position to make the playoffs, and that's just something you cannot do once you get to the postseason.
0: All right, 31 seconds to go, 35-6. Snap on the way, hand off, Carson Schmidt straight ahead, slowed down by Trendon Daniel. And now East Sac going to call another timeout. A couple yards on the play for Carson Schmidt.
1: That's right. With his big 6'4 frame there. Let me make sure I get his height right there. Okay, 6'1, 6'2. He's pretty tall for 6. It looks pretty big for 6'1, but he had to stretch out his entire frame to hold on for dear life there to slow him up. And the team was able to rally for the stop. But again, just a credit to this interior of the defensive line. Just, you know, they might not show up statistically as far as like tackles for loss and all that stuff, but they have controlled the line of scrimmage and allowed the rest of their team to come in and make plays.
0: I'm talking about Trendon. An animal on the field, but Alex, if you ever meet him around the school or anywhere, he is one of the nicest kids to talk to. He always wants to learn the game, anything he wants to learn. He's an outstanding kid. And I'm glad to see him. He's having a lot of success this year on the football field.
1: Yeah, that's what you want to see. And, you know, Coach Case, I'm sure he's proud of his players there. Coach Case is upstanding guy, too. He probably teaches.
0: To the far side, looking at 23 seconds to go, third down and goal. Julian going to roll to the right, can take off if he wants, throws it into the end zone, and it is caught for the touchdown. And now another flag. This one came back here.
1: Yeah, it was going to be something after the play. I wonder if there's some jawing going on between the two teams. We'll wait and see what the call is.
0: Two touchdowns, two interceptions for Weston Jewell. Jewelin. No, why not? Oh, we're going to have on sportsmen both ways or just?
1: No, I think it was just on South Central Calhoun. Yeah, I wonder if there was just a little bit of talking going on after the touchdown was scored.
0: Well, like I said, I think when Coach Case comes up, I'm just going to let him bring it up. I'm not going to say anything to him. My word.
1: I mean, everything else, it's been about exactly what you would want for a football game if you're South Central Calhoun.
0: So they're in close enough. They'll go for the two-point conversion, hand it off, and he did not get in. And so it's now 35-12. Let's take a quick 30-second timeout. We're back with more high school football right after this.
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0: So I don't need it.

0: The kick down the middle. The Titans will just fall on it. Try to fall on it. 14 seconds to go, and I don't think you'll see anything, but maybe just take a knee and take that victory.
1: Yeah, they do avert disaster. They're able to finally fall on the football, and yeah, that's the that would be the plan. Just take a knee, get out of here with a big road victory for the Titans. Stay in the hunt for a district title. Real quick, Mark, while I'm trying to update my stats as well, how many yards was that touchdown pass by Ish?
0: I guess seven.
1: 7 yards, okay, thank you.
0: Victory formation, so Luke Patterson will line up. They're just going to take a knee. They'll take a win back, and that'll do it. Clock will run out, and the Titans have knocked off undefeated East Sac County. We've got a log jam. Now they sit and head for home and find out how Emmitsburg did over at Manse and see if the Cougars did us and East Sac a favor by knocking off the Ehawks. And so your final score, 35-12. We're going to pause a couple of minutes. When we come back, we'll start our Titan postgame show. Scoring statistics and Coach Brian Case come up as well. 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
0: Thirty-five-12 is the final. Both teams gathered around their coaches. Titans, again, I guess you look at it two ways. Defensively, again, I don't think they've played a bad defensive game yet this year. They have been solid, and especially that front seven tonight. The corners and the safeties got in on the action, and they did a great job. You got two 100-yard rushers. You got Luke Patterson, who's back and healthy, and I think that might have had a little something to do throwing the defense off balance, because now you got somebody back that can throw the football. He didn't have a lot of yards, adding for like 60 yards passing, but still, now you got that option when you really didn't have it the last few weeks.
1: Yeah, you know, and I mentioned something about that, too. It helps having a senior, a veteran player like Luke Patterson back there. You know, someone who can mix in the run a little bit with the pass as well, understands what they're trying to accomplish when they throw the football. Like I said, if they're going to throw it short, it's going to be something safe. You're never going to see a South Central Calhoun a quarterback try to force a football down the field. Did that one time. It was a little late on the delivery. But other than that, you know, they're always going to either look for the safe route unless they have something wide open where they can take a shot downfield one-on-one coverage. But again, just a great job by Patterson and this South Central Calhoun offense.
0: Team that likes to run the football, East Sac County. I have them for 14 carries and, give me a quick second here, 47 yards rushing. So they did a great job up there. Julian ended up with 93 yards rushing.
1: Yeah, and this is an East Sac County offense averaging 5.9 yards per carry, had over 1,200 yards rushing coming into tonight. Like I said, they'll pass the football, but it's more they pass to set up their run. They want to be able to have multiple ways they can run the football by spreading you out. And tonight, South Central Calhoun's defense stepped up to the challenge, and they were able to shut down and basically force ESAC County to have to play their game. Just a tremendous job by this defense. And you were talking about how, you know, they haven't allowed a lot of points this year. There's only been a couple of times where they've

0: Giving up double-digit points coming into tonight, 8.6 points per game that they have given up. 15 against Ridgeview and 15 against South Hamilton. South Hamilton had the late touchdown to get to 15. Then, of course, we had the late touchdown here for ESAC to get to 12. So, again, it's just been a tremendous effort throughout this season by this South Central Calhoun defense. And that is something that you can carry with you and take with you going into the postseason.
1: ESAC County, well, now that they've got the first district loss, they'll come back and they will travel to Pocahontas, and then they finish up the season of a game with Emmitsburg. So not over yet. ESAC's got some things to play for. Titan players are going to gather around the...
0: Oh, yes. Yeah. Do want to send our well wishes to the young man who hoping is just a stinger. I'm sure that's probably why all the players are getting together here.
1: That's great to see. Great sportsmanship. You wonder, you go out and with the hard hitting and everything we've seen, and yet it's all about teams. I mean, it's family and wishing that young man the best of luck. 35-12 is our final. And again, we'll come back. We got a big one next week at home. We finish up the last two games at home. Manson, Northwest Webster, and then Pocahontas area. Any way I can talk you out of not doing St. Miguel's football?
0: Yeah, Gale's got a couple of games themselves. It's been a long road stretch. Gales have not been at home since late September, I think. It's actually going to be over a month since the last time St. Edmund played a home football game in the senior night, their last game of the regular season. This is going to be the next time they actually come back to Dodger Stadium.
1: A lot of balance rushing the football tonight. 128 yards for Natras and a touchdown. Garrett Krause, 161 yards rushing. He had a couple of touchdowns. Hayden Stickrod, 57 yards on 12 carries. Luke Patterson didn't have to throw the ball very much. He did carry the ball four times for 22 yards. We got out of that break a little too quick. I didn't have a chance to do my final stats, but you know, we dominated the football game offensively, defensively. Again, my biggest concern, the penalties.
0: Yeah, you know, like I said, that's something they're just going to have to clean up over these next couple of weeks here before they get to the postseason. Real quick, we can point out a couple of big defensive plays, too. We talk about, you know, the defense is what really set the tone for South Central Calhoun. The two interceptions, first by Tucker Burner, 3:32 to go in the second quarter, was a big momentum-swinging play. And then... the interception, I mentioned earlier, that might be a potential play of the game candidate there. Garrett Krause, early in the third quarter, late in the third quarter there, had that interception to deny ESAC County chance to touchdown. You know, we thought the receiver was wide open there initially, it looked like anyways, and then Krause came out of nowhere, big pick to return it to midfield, and then the Titans eventually punched it in.
1: Couple games to go. It's hard to believe. But like you said, now it's, you want to pick up as many wins as you can, and if you're still in the race, you got to figure out how to get it done. Get yourself some momentum heading into the playoffs.
0: Yeah, and you know, like we talked about, Manson Northwest Webster taking on Emmitsburg. If Manson wins that game, then that becomes a huge contest next week against the Cougars. And again, like you said, the last two games in Lake City, so big break there for the Titans. Kind of funny how it worked out this year that both their toughest games, at least as far as the district standings, were on the road against Emmitsburg and then ESAC County. They were able to get the job done here tonight, though. And then for ESAC County, they got at Pocahontas, and then they close out the season with Emmitsburg. So, again, still keep your eyes on that contest at the end of the year.
1: And that could still be a pretty good matchup there at the end of the year. Mean a lot. Saw Coach Case running. I always mention that now to Coach when I see him running up the bleachers. I see him running up the bleachers. Coach, congratulations. Man, came in here and your defense was lights out all night long. Your offense, you know, a couple of 100-yard rushers. You know, you got a big win on the road and against a quality opponent in ESAC County.
2: Yeah, no question. We knew that coming over here was not going to be easy. Playing an undefeated team, playing with a lot of confidence, and they had things rolling. You credit our kids. I mean, we came off that loss, and we ended up responding. But, you know, it wasn't easy. Everything that we got out there was earned. And we were behind the eight ball.

0: lot of times. And, you know, a couple weeks ago, we had 15 penalties in the game, and I never thought that we'd ever see another game like that. And tonight, it was just, it was unbelievable. It was just like one thing after another. And so, I mean, our kids just overcame more and more adversity tonight. And, you know, the credit to our kids, I mean, just for walking away with a 35-12 team against an undefeated team.
1: We had talked earlier. You were kind of worried about how the week had gone, and I think the kids came out, really responded tonight. They wanted this game, and they want that first place in the district.
0: Yeah, and you know, I'll be honest with you, and we had talked off air and so forth before that we did not have energy during the course of the week, and I was kind of concerned about, you know, coming over here and how our kids were actually going to respond. But they came over here and they actually played with some energy, and they wanted this thing. I mean, it's a rivalry game. You can throw everything out the door when you're against a rivalry team, and our kids did that tonight. We found a way. And you know, you mentioned the district, and we found out that you know, Manson ended up beating Emmitsburg tonight. And so you start taking a look at the point system and things like that, then I think the rest of the way, it's basically, I mean, we're kind of in the driver's seat because of the points right now, to be honest with you. So we're in control of our own destiny.
1: Yeah, but you got to take care of business the last 2 weeks.
0: We got to take care of business, and then that's where we're at. And we got to clean a lot of things up, offensively, defensively, through the special teams, whatever it may be. We've got to clean a lot of things up, but we have the potential to be pretty good here moving forward in the next 2 weeks.
1: Coach, before I let you go, I'm going to let you know what Alex and I were talking about. We let you bring up the penalties. I wasn't going to deny it. I was afraid that I would be running out the door.
0: No, I mean, no, that's something you absolutely have to clean up. And I don't know, in my mind, I mean, there was probably some phantom calls out there, but at the same time, I mean, our kids better be learning from their mistakes, and sometimes we weren't doing that tonight. So, again, I mean, that's one of those areas that we just got to clean up and we got to get better.
1: Yeah, if the game's any closer, yeah, then it's big. I mean, it's big now, but you had the game pretty much in control, but against an opponent that say, well, like last week, 7-6, you can't have penalties. You have got to figure out how to cut those down.
0: Absolutely not, and you got to be able to execute, and you got to be able to maintain your blocks, and you got to be able to tackle well. And so there's just different little things that we need to work on. And you know, we were talking, you know, going into week 7, and they were still talking about working on the little things. So I think that we can do that. We just got to make sure that we're coming to practice focused every single day. And hopefully we can take a step forward next week.
1: And finally, before we let you go, the last 2 games at home, got to be great to get back home and finish up at home.
0: Yeah, no question. I mean, our fan support tonight was outstanding. I mean, they're always following us no matter where we're at. But we expect a really big crowd next week at home against Manson Northwest Webster.
1: All right, Coach, congratulations.
0: Thank you.
1: See you next week.
0: Thank you.
1: Now, do you run down when you go back? Are you going to run? No, he's not going to run. I was going back. So Titans win at 35-12 here at Wall Lake, and really kind of with Emmitsburg losing, I think everybody at the top has the one loss. I get Alex for one last comment. I'm still going to try to. I'm going to bribe him after we go off the air. I'm going to slip him some money to come back next week. But Alex, I appreciate your time. It was a lot of fun working with you, my friend, and I. And like I said, I got no hesitation to work with you again. It was great.
2: Yeah, you know, it was a lot of fun, and I appreciate you letting me fill in for you. You know, you certainly could have told me just to sit off somewhere in the corner and do stats, but you used my equipment. You know, I had to bring my equipment down the first couple of weeks there, but yeah, it was a lot of fun. You know, it was nice change of pace just to see different teams. You know, sometimes get a little monotonous. I love what I do, but sometimes at the same rate, you know, you're just watching one team and you're hyper focused on that team. It's nice to get out a little bit and see what else is out there.
1: All right, Alex, appreciate your time, and good luck the rest of the year with you and the St. Edmund Gales.
2: Yeah, and good luck to the Titans as well. And got a great team. Looking forward to see what they can do the rest of the year.
1: That'll wrap things up from Wall Lake. Titans win at 35-12. For Alex Nagel, I'm Mark Williamson, saying so long from Wall Lake.
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0: Here's the 105.9, the beach, weatherology forecast. Lows dip down to about 45. Tonight, under mainly clear skies, winds out of the southeast, around 5 miles per hour. Ample sunshine expected. Tomorrow, daytime highs approaching 67. Clear skies. Tomorrow night, lows dip down to about 52. Dry Sunday and Monday, under sunny skies, with highs in the mid-60s. From the Weatherology Weather Center, I'm Staff Meteorologist Laura Lockwood. Currently, it's 52 degrees.
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0: Here's the 105.9, the beach, weatherology forecast. Lows dip down to about 45. Tonight, under mainly clear skies, winds out of the southeast around 5 miles per hour. Ample sunshine expected. Tomorrow, daytime highs approaching 67. Clear skies. Tomorrow night, lows dip down to about 52. Dry Sunday and Monday, under sunny skies, with highs in the mid-60s. From the Weatherology Weather Center, I'm Staff Meteorologist Laura Lockwood. Currently, it's 49 degrees.
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1: 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What about jobs? No? 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A perfectly good laptop that hasn't sat in your lap in months. 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Wait, no longer needed? That can't be right. Because remember those jobs you were looking for? 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Even inside that winter.

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5: Here's the 105.9, the beach, weatherology forecast. Lows dip down to about 45 tonight under mainly clear skies. Winds out of the southeast around 5 miles per hour. Ample sunshine expected tomorrow. Daytime highs approaching 67. Clear skies tomorrow night. Lows dip down to about 52. Dry Sunday and Monday under sunny skies with highs in the mid-60s. From the Weatherology Weather Center, I'm Staff Meteorologist Laura Lockwood. Currently, it's 49 degrees.
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9: Here's the 105.9 The Beach weatherology forecast. Lows dip down to about 44 tonight under clear skies. Winds out of the southeast around 5 miles per hour. Ample sunshine expected tomorrow. Daytime highs approaching 67. Lows dip down to about 52 tomorrow night. Clear skies. Dry Sunday and Monday under sunny skies with highs in the mid-60s. From the Weatherology Weather Center, I'm Staff Meteorologist Laura Lockwood. Currently 48.
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4: There's up. Here's the 105.9 The Beach weatherology forecast. Lows dip down to about 44 tonight under clear skies. Winds out of the southeast around 5 miles per hour. Ample sunshine expected tomorrow. Daytime highs approaching 67. Lows dip down to about 52 tomorrow night. Clear skies. Dry Sunday and Monday under sunny skies with highs in the mid-60s. From the Weatherology Weather Center, I'm staff meteorologist Laura Lockwood. Currently 48.
5: No matter the weather, it's always perfect on 105.9 The Beach.

Here's the 105.9, the beach, weatherology forecast. Lows dip down to about 45 overnight under clear skies. Winds out of the south around 5 miles per hour. Bright sunshine expected Saturday. High temperatures reach up to 67. Mainly cleared Saturday night. Lows level off around 52. Ample sunshine and dry Sunday and Monday with highs in the mid-60s. From the Weatherology Weather Center, I'm staff meteorologist Laura Lockwood. Right now, it's 48 degrees.

0: Here's the 105.9, the beach weatherology forecast. Lows dip down to about 45 overnight under clear skies. Winds out of the south around 5 miles per hour. Bright sunshine expected. Saturday, high temperatures reach up to 67. Mainly cleared Saturday night, lows level off around 52. Ample sunshine and dry Sunday and Monday with highs in the mid-60s. From the Weatherology Weather Center, I'm staff meteorologist Laura Lockwood. Right now, it's 48 degrees.
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didn't leave much to Ma and me, just this old guitar and an empty bottle of booze. Now, I don't blame him cause he run and hid, but the meanest thing that he ever did was before he left, he went and named me Sue. Well, he must have thought that it was quite a joke, and it got a lot of laughs from lots of folks. Seems I had to fight my whole life through. Some gal would giggle and I'd get red, and some guy'd laugh and I'd bust his head. I tell you, life ain't easy for a boy named Sue. 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

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Well, it was Gatlinburg in mid-July, and I just hit town and my throat was dry. I thought I'd stop and have myself a brew at an old saloon on a street of mud. There at a table, dealing stud, such a dirty, mangy dog that named me Sue. Well, I knew that snake was my own sweet dad from a worn-out picture that my mother had. And I knew that scar on his cheek and his evil eye. 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

0: down, but to my surprise, come up with a knife and cut off a piece of my ear. But I busted a chair right across his teeth, and we crashed through the wall and into the street, kicking and a gouging in the mud and the blood and the beer. I tell you, I've fought tougher men, but I really can't remember when. He kicked like a mule and he bit like a crocodile. I heard him laugh and then I heard him cuss, and he went for his gun and I pulled mine first. He stood there looking at me and I saw him smile. And he said, son, this world is rough, and if a man's gonna make it, he's gotta be tough. And I know I wouldn't be there to help you along. So I give you that name and I said goodbye. I knew you'd have to get tough or die. And it's that name that helped to make you strong. Yeah. He said, now you just fought one hell of a fight, and I know you hate me and you got the right to kill me now, and I wouldn't blame you if you do. But you ought to thank me before I die for the gravel in your guts and the spit in the eye, cause I'm the that named you Sue. I got all choked up and I threw down my gun, called him a paw and he called me a son, and I come away with a different point of view. And I think about him now and then, every time I try and every time I win. And if I ever have a son, I think I'm gonna name him Bill or George, anything but Sue. I still ain't that man.
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0: Here's the 105.9, the beach, weatherology forecast. Lows dip down to about 45. Overnight, under clear skies, southerly winds around 5 miles per hour. Clear skies, Saturday, high of 67. Mainly clear Saturday night, lows level off around 52. Bright sunshine and dry Sunday and Monday, with highs in the mid-60s. That's your updated forecast brought to you by Quickstar, supporting local weather in communities across the state. Currently, it's 48 degrees.
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0: 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Currently, it's 48 degrees.
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0: Here's the 105.9, the beach weatherology forecast. Lows dip down to about 45 overnight under clear skies. Southerly winds around 5 miles per hour. Clear skies Saturday, high of 67. Mainly clear Saturday night, lows level off around 52. Bright sunshine and dry Sunday and Monday with highs in the mid-60s. That's your updated forecast brought to you by Quickstar, supporting local weather in communities across the state. Currently, it's 46 degrees.
1: No matter the weather, it's always perfect on 105.9 The Beach.

0: Here's the 105.9, the beach, weatherology forecast. Lows dip down to about 45, overnight under clear skies, southerly winds around 5 miles per hour. Clear skies, Saturday, high of 67. Mainly clear Saturday night, lows level off around 52. Bright sunshine and dry, Sunday and Monday, with highs in the mid-60s. That's your updated forecast brought to you by Quickstar, supporting local weather in communities across the state. Currently, it's 46 degrees.
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Here's your 105.9 The Beach weatherology forecast. Mainly clear overnight with a low of 45. Winds out of the southeast 5 to 10 miles per hour. Daytime highs approaching 69. Saturday, clear skies. Clear skies, Saturday night, 52. Dry Sunday and Monday under sunny skies with highs in the mid-60s. From the Weatherology Weather Center, I'm meteorologist Jennifer Wojcicki. Currently 48.

0: Nah.
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0: Here's your 105.9 The Beach weatherology forecast. Mainly clear overnight with a low of 45. Winds out of the southeast 5 to 10 miles per hour. Daytime highs approaching 69. Saturday, clear skies. Clear skies, Saturday night, 52. Dry Sunday and Monday under sunny skies with highs in the mid-60s. From the Weatherology Weather Center, I'm meteorologist Jennifer Wojcicki. Currently 48.
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0: Here's your 105.9 The Beach weatherology forecast. Partly cloudy skies overnight with a low of 45. Southerly winds 5 to 10 miles per hour. Sunny skies Saturday 69. Saturday night lows it down to about 52. Ample sunshine and dry Sunday and Monday with highs in the mid-60s. From the Weatherology Weather Center, I'm meteorologist Jennifer Wojcicki. Currently 46.
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0: Here's your 105.9 The Beach weatherology forecast. Partly cloudy skies overnight with a low of 45. Southerly winds 5 to 10 miles per hour. Sunny skies Saturday 69. Saturday night lows dip down to about 52. Ample sunshine and dry Sunday and Monday with highs in the mid-60s. From the Weatherology Weather Center, I'm meteorologist Jennifer Wojcicki. Currently 46.
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Here's your 105.9 The Beach weatherology forecast. Sunshine expected today with highs around 69. Southerly winds 8 to 15 miles per hour. Clear skies tonight, lows dip down to about 52. Ample sunshine expected tomorrow, highs level off around 66. Mid-60s Monday, upper 60s Tuesday. From the Weatherology Weather Center, I'm meteorologist Jennifer Wojcicki. Currently 48.

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2: Here's your 105.9 The Beach weatherology forecast. Sunshine expected today with highs around 69. Southerly winds 8 to 15 miles per hour. Clear skies tonight, lows dip down to about 52. Ample sunshine expected tomorrow. Highs level off around 66. Mid-60s Monday, upper 60s Tuesday. From the Weatherology Weather Center, I'm meteorologist Jennifer Wojcicki. Currently 48.
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6: Here's your 105.9 The Beach weatherology forecast. Sunshine expected today with highs around 69. Southerly winds 8 to 15 miles per hour. Clear skies tonight, lows dip down to about 52. Ample sunshine expected tomorrow, highs level off around 66. Mid-60s Monday, upper 60s Tuesday. From the Weatherology Weather Center, I'm meteorologist Jennifer Wojcicki. Right now, 50.
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6: Here's your 105.9 The Beach weatherology forecast. Sunshine expected today with highs around 69. Southerly winds 8 to 15 miles per hour. Clear skies tonight, lows dip down to about 52. Ample sunshine expected tomorrow, highs level off around 66. Mid-60s Monday, upper 60s Tuesday. From the Weatherology Weather Center, I'm meteorologist Jennifer Wojcicki. Right now, it's 48 degrees.
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1: My pappy said, son, you're going to drive me to drinking if you don't stop driving that hot rod Lincoln. 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

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Got safety tubes, but I ain't scared. The brakes are good, tires fair. Pulled out of San Pedro late one night, the moon and the stars were shining bright. We was driving up a great fine hill, passing cars like they was standing.

All of a sudden, in the wink of an eye, a Cadillac sedan passed us by. I said, boys, it's a mark for me. By then, the taillight was all you could see. Now the fellas had ripped me for being behind, so I thought I'd make the Lincoln unwind. Took my foot off the gas, and man alive, I shoved it on down into overdrive. Wound it up to 110, my speedometer said that I hit top end. My foot was glued like lead to the floor, that's all it is, and there ain't no more. Now the boys all thought, lost my sense, and telephone poles looked like a picket fence. They said, slow down, I see spots, the lines on the road just look like dots. Took a corner, sideswiped the truck, crossed my fingers just for luck. My fenders was clicking the guardrail post, the guy beside me was white as a ghost.

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They arrested me and they put me in jail and called my pap and throw my bail. He said, son, you're gonna drive me to drinking if you don't stop driving that hot rod.

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3: Recently, I went vacationing in the Bighorn Mountains in Wyoming. They're big, they're vast, they're beautiful. Miles of fly fishing and horseback riding and even four-wheeling trails. But this trip was particularly unique because I ran across a gentleman who was completely lost. He was scared, he was frightened, he was excited to see another human being. Well, the difference was is that I knew where I was because I had a map. He did not. But once I helped him get his bearings and send him off in the right direction, it got me to thinking about how often people are on this road to retirement and they have no map. They have no clue how they're going to create income in retirement. They're just basically winging it. They're hoping that the road they're on is going to lead them to success. Well, I'm not going to say it happens every time, but it could be a road to destruction instead. I'm Matthew Johnson, president and owner of Johnson Wealth and Income Management, and I want to encourage you to educate and teach yourself what you need to know to be successful in retirement, namely 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I'm Matthew Johnson. Make it a great day.
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But I wanna know for sure.

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3: Here's your 105.9 The Beach weatherology forecast. Bright sunshine today with daytime highs approaching 69. South winds 10 to 15 miles per hour. Clear skies tonight, lows dip down to about 52. High of 66 tomorrow. Bright sunshine and dry Monday and Tuesday, mid-60s. Monday, low 70s by Tuesday. From the Weatherology Weather Center, I'm meteorologist Jennifer Wojcicki. Right now, 54.
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9: Here's your 105.9 The Beach weatherology forecast. Bright sunshine today with daytime highs approaching 69. South winds 10 to 15 miles per hour. Clear skies tonight, lows dip down to about 52. High of 66 tomorrow. Bright sunshine and dry Monday and Tuesday, mid 60s. Monday, low 70s by Tuesday. From the Weatherology Weather Center, I'm meteorologist Jennifer Wojcicki. Right now, 54.
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3: Here's your 105.9 The Beach weatherology forecast. Bright sunshine today with daytime highs approaching 69. South winds 10 to 15 miles per hour. Clear skies tonight, lows dip down to about 52. High of 66 tomorrow. Bright sunshine and dry Monday and Tuesday, mid 60s. Monday, low 70s by Tuesday. From the Weatherology Weather Center, I'm meteorologist Jennifer Vujicic. Currently 60.
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0: beach where a giant shark has just eaten a girl swimmer. Well, Mr. Jaws, how was it?
1: Dynamite!
0: And what did she say when you grabbed her?
2: Please, Mr. Please.
0: I know sharks are stupid, but what did you think when you took that first bite?
3: How sweet it is.
0: Mr. Jaws, before you swim out to sea, have you anything else to say? With me now is the local sheriff. Sheriff Brody, the shark will be back for lunch. What do you intend to do? Just arriving is oceanographer Matt Hooper. Sir, if someone is attacked by a shark, what should they do?
4: Do the hustle!
0: We're going aboard the fishing boat of Captain Quint. Captain, will you be able to catch this giant shark?
5: I will.
0: Thank you, Captain. Captain, when you catch one of these sharks, what do you feel like?
6: Like a rhinestone cowboy.
0: We've just sighted the shark again. He's coming straight for us. Captain Quint is shouting something at him.
7: Get your baby one of these nights.
0: Hey, Jaws, the captain says he's going to catch you. What do you think of that? Uh-oh, here he comes again. They've hit him. Mr. Jaws, why doesn't anything seem to hurt you? He's coming right onto the boat. Mr. Jaws, why are you grabbing my hand?
8: Wouldn't you give your hand to a friend?
0: No, wait. Mr. Jaws, that's not the way this record is supposed to end. Help! Help!

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3: Here's your 105.9 The Beach weatherology forecast. Bright sunshine today with daytime highs approaching 69. South winds 10 to 15 miles per hour. Clear skies tonight, lows dip down to about 52. High of 66 tomorrow. Bright sunshine and dry Monday and Tuesday, mid 60s. Monday, low 70s by Tuesday. From the Weatherology Weather Center, I'm meteorologist Jennifer Wojcicki. Currently 60.
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2: Here's your 105.9 The Beach weatherology forecast. Bright sunshine today with daytime highs approaching 69. South winds 10 to 15 miles per hour. Clear skies tonight, lows dip down to about 52. High of 66 tomorrow. Bright sunshine and dry Monday and Tuesday, mid 60s. Monday, low 70s by Tuesday. From the Weatherology Weather Center, I'm meteorologist Jennifer Wojcicki. Currently, it's 63 degrees.
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1: Here's your 105.9 The Beach weatherology forecast. Bright sunshine today with daytime highs approaching 69. South winds 10 to 15 miles per hour. Clear skies tonight, lows dip down to about 52. High of 66 tomorrow. Bright sunshine and dry Monday and Tuesday, mid 60s Monday, low 70s by Tuesday. From the Weatherology Weather Center, I'm meteorologist Jennifer Wojcicki. Currently, it's 63 degrees.
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5: Here's your 105.9 The Beach weatherology forecast. Bright sunshine today with daytime highs approaching 69. South winds 10 to 15 miles per hour. Clear skies tonight, lows dip down to about 52. High of 66 tomorrow. Bright sunshine and dry Monday and Tuesday, mid 60s. Monday, low 70s by Tuesday. From the Weatherology Weather Center, I'm meteorologist Jennifer Wojcicki. Currently, it's 63 degrees.
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2: Here's your 105.9 The Beach weatherology forecast. Ample sunshine expected this afternoon with daytime highs approaching 69. South winds 10 to 15 miles per hour. Tonight, lows around 52. Clear skies tomorrow, high of 66. Ample sunshine and dry Monday and Tuesday, mid-60s. Monday, low 70s by Tuesday. From the Weatherology Weather Center, I'm meteorologist Jennifer Wojcicki. Right now, it's 66 degrees.
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5: Here's your 105.9 The Beach weatherology forecast. Ample sunshine expected this afternoon with daytime highs approaching 69. South winds 10 to 15 miles per hour. Tonight, lows around 52. Clear skies tomorrow, high of 66. Ample sunshine and dry Monday and Tuesday, mid-60s. Monday, low 70s by Tuesday. From the Weatherology Weather Center, I'm meteorologist Jennifer Wojcicki. Right now, it's 66 degrees.
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3: Here's your 105.9 The Beach weatherology forecast. Ample sunshine expected this afternoon with daytime highs approaching 69. South winds 10 to 15 miles per hour. Tonight, lows around 52. Clear skies tomorrow, high of 66. Ample sunshine and dry Monday and Tuesday, mid-60s. Monday, low 70s by Tuesday. From the Weatherology Weather Center, I'm meteorologist Jennifer Wojcicki. Currently, it's 70 degrees.
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3: Here's your 105.9 The Beach weatherology forecast. Ample sunshine expected this afternoon with daytime highs approaching 69. South winds 10 to 15 miles per hour. Tonight, lows around 52. Clear skies tomorrow, high of 66. Ample sunshine and dry Monday and Tuesday, mid-60s. Monday, low 70s by Tuesday. From the Weatherology Weather Center, I'm meteorologist Jennifer Wojcicki. Currently, it's 70 degrees.
4: No matter the weather, it's always perfect on 105.9 The Beach.

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1: The 105.9, the beach, weatherology forecast. Mainly sunny skies this afternoon, with daytime highs approaching 70. Winds out of the south, 10 to 15 miles per hour. Mainly clear skies again tonight. Lows dip down to about 52. Lots of sunshine tomorrow. Daytime highs approaching 66. Ample sunshine and dry Monday and Tuesday, mid-60s. Monday, low 70s by Tuesday. From the Weatherology Weather Center, I'm staff meteorologist Laura Lockwood. Currently 72.
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0: Arkansas. Well, I think I'm gonna reroute my trip. I wonder if anybody think I'd flip if I went to L.A. via Omaha.
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1: 105.9, The Beach, weatherology forecast. Lots of sunshine this afternoon, with daytime highs approaching 73. Winds out of the southwest, 10 to 15 miles per hour. Tonight, lows around 52. Lots of sunshine tomorrow, daytime highs approaching 67. Ample sunshine and dry Monday and Tuesday, upper 60s, Monday, low 70s, by Tuesday. From the Weatherology Weather Center, I'm staff meteorologist Laura Lockwood. Currently, it's 73 degrees.
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1: 105.9, The Beach, weatherology forecast. Lows level off around 52. Tonight, under mainly clear skies, westerly winds 5 to 10 miles per hour. Mainly sunny skies. Tomorrow, daytime highs approaching 67. Lows level off around 44. Tomorrow night, clear skies. Clear skies and dry, Monday and Tuesday. Upper 60s, Monday, low 70s, by Tuesday. From the Weatherology Weather Center, I'm Staff Meteorologist Laura Lockwood. Currently, 74.

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2: 105.9, The Beach, weatherology forecast. Lows level off around 52. Tonight, under mainly clear skies, westerly winds 5 to 10 miles per hour. Mainly sunny skies. Tomorrow, daytime highs approaching 67. Lows level off around 44. Tomorrow night, clear skies. Clear skies and dry, Monday and Tuesday, upper 60s, Monday, low 70s, by Tuesday. From the Weatherology Weather Center, I'm staff meteorologist Laura Lockwood. Right now, it's 72 degrees.
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Rumors spreading round in that Texas town. About the shack outside the game. You know what I'm talking about. 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
2: The 105.9, the beach, weatherology forecast. Lows level off around 52. Tonight, under mainly clear skies, westerly winds 5 to 10 miles per hour. Mainly sunny skies. Tomorrow, daytime highs approaching 67. Lows level off around 44. Tomorrow night, clear skies. Clear skies and dry, Monday and Tuesday, upper 60s, Monday, low 70s, by Tuesday. From the Weatherology Weather Center, I'm Staff Meteorologist Laura Lockwood. Right now, it's 70 degrees.

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2: 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No? Now try your basement. There's a pair of overalls that overall you're not so into anymore. A perfectly good laptop that hasn't sat in your lap in months. And even more stuff, but still no jobs? Well, you really have both. See, stuff is defined as household articles considered as a group. Sometimes this stuff is no longer needed. Wait, no longer needed? That can't be right. Because remember those jobs you were looking for? Those are really needed, and they're the stuff inside your stuff. Even inside that winter coat that moved with you to Phoenix. Our job is to unlock those jobs, and it starts when you donate your stuff to your local Goodwill. Here's how we do it. When you donate to Goodwill, we sell your stuff to provide job training for people right here in your community. So just by teaming up with Goodwill, you help create jobs. And isn't that worth parting with the leftover keytar from your 80s cover band? Goodwill. Donate stuff, create jobs. 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
4: Here's the 105.9 The Beach weatherology forecast. Lows level off around 52 tonight under mainly clear skies. Westerly winds 5 to 10 miles per hour. Mainly sunny skies tomorrow. Daytime highs approaching 67. Lows level off around 44 tomorrow night. Clear skies. Clear skies and dry Monday and Tuesday. Upper 60s Monday. Low 70s by Tuesday. From the Weatherology Weather Center, I'm staff meteorologist Laura Lockwood. Right now, it's 70 degrees.
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